threat after all the bars are closed on Taste of Country Nights with Evan Paul. Whew, I didn't think I was going to make it in time tonight. My three-year-old had t-ball practice, ran a little bit late, but I'm here. I got Kane Brown with Woman coming up. Luke Bryan's on the way. Here's Morgan Wallen on Taste of Country Nights. Girl, I-

Kane Brown there with Woman on Taste of Country Nights. Man, I wish I could write a song to my wife like that. Maybe she would like me more. It's Evan Paul. Here's Max McNown. It's called Better Me For You.

New country there from Luke Bryan. That one's called Country and She Knows It on Taste of Country Nights. I'll tell you what Luke Bryan is great at, obviously, besides being an artist. He's great at releasing summer songs in the summer. He's always done that. He always will. It's Evan Paul. And speaking of the summer, I know school.

a lot of money. 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So, with all that being said, how about a free $500 prepaid Visa gift card called Hall Pass Cash? 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

0: hanging out with John Party on Taste of Country Nights. Tell me, man, how do you keep your songs that people send to you that you're going to either record or you might throw away? How do you organize it? Like through Dropbox?
1: I don't know. The Dropbox thing's so annoying. I'd rather have a CD and then like tell them, I don't like this one. Let's burn this one. But usually I have a folder of like just songs, but actually I don't even do that. Like I just search for them on the email. I don't know. Keeps it fresh.
0: I like that. Do you flag emails or do you?
1: No.
0: What's the John Party email address look like? Like what's coming in? Are you getting spam or are you getting
1: lots of, there's so much spam. And I mean, everybody wants your email address these days. Like, yeah, like something important, like something, oh, I bought a refrigerator for Home Depot. I'm going to need that email. How about you just send the refrigerator to his address? No, we gonna need that email. So I can send you stuff that comes into Home Depot.
0: So your email's just all day, yeah, problem.
1: Anything you sign up with that is important on the internet, they want your email.
0: Tractor Supplies got your email?

Langley with Morgan Wallen there with I Can't Love You Anymore on Taste of Country Nights. I gotta think, you know, songs like this for Keith Urban going through his divorce. When he hears these on the radio, it's gotta sting, man. But we still love hearing them. Somebody Like You on Taste of

Cole says after this year, he's going to take a year or two off of touring to help heal himself. Dude does a good job of healing everybody else. He deserves that time to get himself in check. Here's Jelly Roll's new one called Hands Up on Taste of Country Nights.

New country from Jelly Roll, the Jelly One. That one's called Hands Up, a Taste of Country Nights. Speaking of hands up, this woman at Kentucky Fried Chicken, KFC, got crazy in Kentucky. She

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Morgan Wallen there with I Ain't Coming Back, featuring Post Malone on Taste of Country Nights. I'm Evan Paul, your host, with my mediocre cup of coffee. I picked the wrong flavor for the K-Cups on this one. Hey, coming up next, I got Luke Combs with Be By You, right after Lee Bryce and Hard to Love on Taste of Country Nights. Hi.

0: New country from Stella Lefty. That one's called Boston on Taste of Country Nights. I'm here with Stella Lefty. I got a question for you because a lot of people are asking, like, who's that song about? Now, you are dating country newcomer Vincent Mason, but I researched so much stuff. He's not from Boston.
1: No, so, he's not from Boston. It's about him. Okay. This is the thing. Boston, I was sitting at a Boston piano when I wrote this song. And so I didn't know that the piano said Boston until like a month later. So it was a weird thing where I was like, I don't know where this song came from, but I was going to Boston like 2 weeks after that because I was touring with Cam Whitcomb, who I love. And one of the first stops was in Boston. And so I think it was just like top of mind for me. But he's not from Boston. Okay. But it's about him. Not from Boston, but it is about him.
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0: Taste of Country Nights. What's happening, Kim?
1: Oh, nothing much. Just on my way to work. I'm running a little bit late. Actually, about a half hour late. But I was wondering, since I'm already late, I'm trying to get into a good mood. Can you play my favorite song? It's Chevy Silverado from Bailey Zimmerman. Thank you so much.
0: Hey, it's okay if you're late to work. Whatever. There's more important things, right? I'll play that for you for sure. I got Bailey Zimmerman, Chevy Silverado coming up after Flatland Cavalry and Never Coming Back on Taste of Country Nights.

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I'll tell you in less than 10 minutes. Here's Toes on Taste of Country Nights.

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1: Tomorrow morning, someone's trying to get somebody else on the show in trouble with the law. They could be in big trouble. We'll talk about that tomorrow morning on The Bobby Bones Show.

Corey Kent and Co Wetzel with Rocky Mountain Low on Taste of Country Nights. As the country tries to figure out what exactly it is that we love so much about Ella Langley, let's not question it. 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

New Country, that's Ella Langley and Loving Life Again on Taste of Country Nights. Coming up next, I got Lainey Wilson's brand new track called Phone, Keys, and Wallet. 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

Morgan Wallen and Don't We, Taste of Country Nights with Evan Paul. Coming up, I got Taylor Swift and her brand new country song. Low Cash is on the way, but now put your helmet on and let's point these headlights west. Hop on the bike and check out Luke Combs, Where the Wild Things Are. My big

I'll tell you what, not only do people love Taylor Swift, she's also apparently pretty controversial stepping back into the country music scene. Some people think that she went pop, but hey, she's back. Some people also say this might be her last record for a while, and then it'll be a country record that she's working on currently. But hey, I don't know. I just work here. It's Evan Paul. Here's Low Cash with Hometown Home on Taste of Country Nights. We could

0: New country from Lauren Elena featuring Chase Matthew. That one's called All My Exes on Taste of Country Nights. Lauren Elena is going to be our guest co-host on the show on Friday night. And I'll tell you what, anytime Lauren Elena stops by the studio, it's always hilarious. She is so funny. So we'll be hanging out with her all night, Friday night, Lauren Elena here on Taste of Country Nights. Coming up next, some of your favorites are going to be in there, including Ella Langley, Choose in Texas, and Riley Green, Worst Way. It's Taste of Country Nights. 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

0: Eric's Bentley there on Taste of Country Nights. It's Evan Paul. My wife and I have been wanting to take our 7-year-old daughter horseback riding, so I've actually been playing the song for her to get her warmed up. Cody Johnson and Horseback on Taste of Country Nights.
1: He's a ranch hand in a pinch, man. Hotter than the red on the cattle brand. Cause she's a gold digger with a quick trigger. A cast iron skillet swinging lid flipper. Now

0: hanging out with Old Dominion on Taste of Country Nights. How do you guys decide what you're going to play each night, like your set list?
1: We have lots of hits to pick from, and our fans bring, you know, big signs with requests. So we take requests, and we try to find spots to kind of rotate new songs in and out. So it's a fun challenge, man. It's very, you know, we used to spend hours lamenting over where our one hit was going to go in the set list. And now we don't have that problem anymore.
0: That's awesome. How many times did you used to play Break Up With Him, like, in a show back in the day?
1: Yeah, you know, we never, I don't think we ever did the, like, you know, play it twice thing. You know, we just played it, and that would be funny. Yeah. I've seen artists do that.
0: Oh, yeah. Dude, Vanilla Ice did it back in the day. He would just come out and play Ice Ice Baby a bunch. Awesome, man.
1: I think I saw Rodney Atkins do it.

0: 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It's Bobby Bones.
1: Tomorrow morning, someone's trying to get somebody else on the show in trouble with the law. They could be in big trouble. We'll talk about that tomorrow morning on The Bobby Bones Show.

0: And I have Riley Green with me on Taste of Country Nights. I know you're in a Marshalls. Will you act again?
1: You know, one of the biggest obstacles for me right now is scheduling. You know, when you're in the middle of a tour, it's hard to go, you know, cut loose and go film a movie. But I'd love to do some more stuff in that Western lifestyle. I think that's such a great time with country music and certainly something that I'm pretty passionate about.
0: That was Riley Green talking about if he will act more after his appearance on Marshalls. It's Evan Paul on the move here with Shane Proffitt and Long Live Country, a Taste of Country Nights. Hell.

0: profit and long live country on Taste of Country Nights. I would like to say that country music is still alive. I'm talking about live country music. It is being reported that more and more country fans are wearing diapers to country concerts. Yes, a lot of country artists are talking about it. Apparently, general admission, they get as far up as they can get, right up on the front, and they don't want to lose their spot. So fans just wear diapers instead of having to go to the porta potty and lose their place. Dang, that's dedication right there. I wonder which artists people are willing to wear diapers most for. You know, is it ladies at the Riley Green concert? Men at the Ella Langley show? It's an interesting thing to think about, I'll tell you what. Coming up next, Morgan Wallen's brand new song, which I admit, as soon as it came out, I was singing it right away. It's called Been By Now. That's going to kick us off next on Taste of Country Nights.
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0: 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It's called Rethink Some Things. The daily download is the part of the show where you get two brand new trending country songs back to back for you. I got Russell Dickerson here. I'm about to play your new song, Worth Your Wild. Who said these quotes? Dream big, work hard, and stay humble.
1: George Strait.
0: You did.
1: Oh, yeah. Hell yeah. I did say that, didn't I?

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It's Evan Paul. Hey, the sun might be hitting the horizon, but Amarillo's just getting warmed up. 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
1: Hey, I don't want to judge anybody, but hey, since you're at work, you're likely sober, but let's get drunk on you and high on summertime, shall we? Crank it up. Luke Bryan, Drunk on You, a Taste of Country Nights.

0: That is new country from Jason Aldean. It's called Don't Tell On Me on Taste of Country Nights. It's Evan Paul. I want to get you set up with this $500 prepaid Visa gift card. 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
0: 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Coming up next, I got Hardy, Tim McGraw, Eric Church, and Morgan Wallen with MacArthur. Hang on for that. 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

0: Imagine going into like Denny's for a Sunday morning brunch and seeing Hardy, Tim McGraw, Morgan Wallen, and Eric Church sitting around a table writing this one. 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

0: Taste of Country Nights with Evan Paul. I'm hanging out here with Lainey Wilson. Now, back in your single and dating days, are you the one that beats the hearts up, or are you the heart beating?
1: I mean, I've done a little bit of both.
0: Okay. Which side do you prefer to be on?
1: Oh, I prefer to be beating somebody else's heart up.
0: You don't
1: I ain't gonna lie.

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1: Tomorrow morning, someone's trying to get somebody else on the show in trouble with the law. They could be in big trouble. We'll talk about that tomorrow morning on The Bobby Bones Show.

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We'll tell you about it after Dustin Lynch, Easy to Love, on Taste of Country Nights. Buffy.

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0: 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The Bull. 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Number 3.

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Now, this is the People's Countdown based on your requests to the radio station all day, not the charts. You actually have a say with this vote. Here's George Burge featuring Luke Bryan and Ride, Ride, Ride in at number two tonight on your Taste of Country Nights top three countdown.

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Thank you so much for all your requests here at the radio station. 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We'll see you back tomorrow night at the same time. Now for a song that's gotten so popular, I heard it at Walgreens. 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

0: song was written by Hardy specifically for Blake Shelton. It's called Let Him In Anyway. On Taste of Country Nights with Evan Paul and the Taste of Country crew, let me take you back to a summer. Okay, let's do it like this. Where were you when Florida Georgia Line Get Your Shine On first came on the radio and you were like, what is this? Get that feeling unbottled and ready to go, because I'm going to play Florida Georgia Line, a throwback to kick us off next on Taste of Country Nights. Hang on.
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0: Mesa Country Nights. Evan Paul here with Chris Young. Some people might not know this. You actually, back in the day, you were in a Reba music video. Are you and Reba like friends now? Can you like call Reba?
1: No, that's Mount Rushmore of country music for me. I'm, you know, it's like Reba, George Strait, Garth Brooks, Loretta Lynn, let's say. Like, I mean, it's so hard to narrow that down, but it's like, even if I know them, I don't know Reba.

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1: Tomorrow morning, someone's trying to get somebody else on the show in trouble with the law. They could be in big trouble. We'll talk about that tomorrow morning on the Bobby Bones Show.

Man, everything Ella Langley puts out is just fire. That was Be Her on Taste of Country Nights. Imagine going to a wedding and there's just so much underlying drama that it's just hard to breathe. The tension is so tight. Here's Graylin James and Water at a Wedding on Taste of Country Nights. Well,

0: New country there from Graylin James. That one's called Water at a Wedding on Taste of Country Nights with Evan Paul. I want to say thank you so much for listening to the show tonight, you know, for clocking in and make sure the radio is on Taste of Country Nights. Hopefully the playlist was good for you. Coming up next, I'll keep it going. I got brand new country from Luke Bryan and Randy Houser just put one out called Back in the Bottle. I'll get those two lined up. Then I'm going to stop at the coffee machine and grab some coffee from a ride home. You guys have a great rest of your night. I'll be back tomorrow on Taste of Country Nights.
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2: 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It seems that all of Amarillo is under construction lately. 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

If you tried to buy baby formula recently, you may know that the price has gone way up. And you can thank the gym bros for that. I'll explain why coming up after Morgan Wallen. Here's Ben Byers.

0: Now, the price of baby formula is going up, and a lot of people are blaming the people that go to the gym all the time. It's Parmalee with God Knew Better on the Third Shift. I'm Brett Allen, and no, they're not drinking the formula, but they do drink a lot of protein. If you've ever heard of the term protein maxing, it's where people try and eat as much protein as possible. Well, one of the key ingredients in most infant formulas is whey protein. And because a lot of the gym bros are going crazy over it, the price is skyrocketing. If there's not enough of it to go around and people are trying to consume as much of it as possible, obviously the price has to go up. But they're also saying the increase could be because of weight loss meds like GLP-1s. They've boosted demand for protein drinks too, because, you know, sometimes it's just easier to drink your dinner.
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Riley Green's got a brand new album coming out on September 18th. And what can we expect from the new album? Pretty much a little bit more of the same. He says he always tries to think about what got him where he is right now, what type of songs and where he was mentally writing from, and tries to make sure that those songs are always on an album. It's Riley Green with his latest. Here's Think As You Drunk.

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prices of everything continue to go up and up. And if you're a dater, you may hear some terms that you want to make yourself comfortable with. Dateflation and infladating. It means, you know, more budget-friendly dates. Going to do stuff like coffee instead of dinner. We young.

Still lots going on tonight to help you pass the time. After 2 a.m., it's called New After 2. Six brand new songs in a row. We'll get to that. Plus, after 3, we've got useless trivia. All just meant to help pass the time. It's Dustin Lynch. Here's Small Town Boy.

It's the third shift where we stay up all night and crank some brand new country. I even get to sneak in some really new stuff that I've never played before. I'm Brett Allen with Mac Geiger. Here's String By.

0: 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Hey, it's Brett Allen with a big shout out to my friends at Bell Helicopter. Thanks so much for listening while you work, even overnight, to the third shift.
1: A few days before he turned 80, he was sitting out back in a rocker. He said, "What you been up to lately?"

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1: If you still have vacation planned this summer, maybe you're going to go on a trip using a hotel, make sure you don't use the hotel Wi-Fi. I'll explain why coming up after Zach Top. Playing.

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0: is Trey Pendley with Family Man on the Third Shift. I'm Brett Allen. If you're going to be staying at a hotel for the rest of the summer, some experts from Microsoft are warning you not to use the hotel Wi-Fi. Microsoft is saying that Russian hackers are using phony sign-in pages to break into accounts, and the operation is nicknamed Captive Crunch. They say it involves a widespread compromise of Wi-Fi networks and hospitality-related organizations. They said that they discovered it in May, and they're just actually coming out with this warning 3 months later. So I'm not sure why they waited so long, but if you're going to be at a hotel, they say that you should use something private connectivity like phone hotspots instead of public options whenever possible.
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Good morning, guys. Thanks for staying up late on the third shift. I'm Brett Allen with more Today's Country. All night long, it's the latest here from Jelly Roll. Here's Hands Up on the third shift.

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big shout out to all of our first responders, all of our security people working overnight tonight. Thank you so much for doing what you do. Got to give a big shout out to Bruce, who's working security and listening. Wanted to hear this one from George Birch. I threw it.

horseback. Now he's a buckskin, 15 hands, 5-time team road champion.

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1: If you live in an area where a lot of ticks have been found this year, the first batch of home Lyme disease test kits are shipping out this month. The idea is you can test a tick right at home, find out in about 15 minutes if it's carrying Lyme disease. 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Ew.

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We call it New After Two. Six brand new songs in a row. Ella Langley getting it started for us. I'm Brett Allen with the latest here from Dustin Lynch. Here's Easy to Love.

101.9 The Bull. Hey, it's Brett Allen with a big shout out to VA Hospital. Thank you so much for everybody that works so hard to take care of our veterans and for listening to The Third Shift. It's new after 2-6 brand new songs in a row. Got a brand new star coming up whose biggest song actually isn't even a song that he recorded. We'll get to him after Brantley Gilbert. Here's Good Damn on The Third Shift. You always

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1: His name is Jacob Hackworth. That's called What Took You So Long on the Third Shift. I'm Brett Allen. Now, if you're one of those people that like to read liner notes, you may know that he's actually one of the writers on one of Bailey Zimmerman's biggest songs. You know the song Rock in a Hard Place. It was written by Jacob Hackworth, Heath Warren, and Jet Harvey. And at the time, none of them actually had publishing deals. None of them had any clout in the industry. They were just a group of guys that really wanted to get their songs out there. So they wrote Rock in a Hard Place. And if it weren't for co-writer Heath Warren posting the clip of himself performing it on Instagram, it may have never been found. Bailey Zimmerman was scrolling through social media looking for material when he happened to catch the video, and the very first line of the song grabbed his attention. So he took it, recorded it, and turned it into a huge hit. Rock in a Hard Place, again, written by Jacob Hackworth.

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1: 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How about our healthcare workers? 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Thanks so much. Here's Luke Bryan. Here's Country and She Knows It.

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7: It's kind of too weird to say much that country. 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
7: Kenny Chesney was preparing to release a brand new album. 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Here's Carry On.

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1: Well, Justin Moore spent a little bit of time in rehab this year, and he says not to worry if you're going to see him in concert. He's not going to be a downer. He's still going to sing songs about drinking, but he won't be doing it himself. Justin Moore, here's Why We Drink on the Third Shift.

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0: how you look,
1: moon. So many new artists on the radio these days. Good morning, guys. I'm Brett Allen on the third shift. I've got a bunch of new ones coming up. Stella Lefty is on the way. Max McNown plus his disastrous first night at the Ryman. We'll get to that all coming up after Charles Wesley Godwin and Luke Combs. Here's Better That Way.

Imagine dreaming your whole life to play a show at the Ryman. Then not having not just one, but two sold out shows, and you get the flu. It's Max McNown and done for on the third shift. And that's exactly what happened to him. He actually planned his whole tour around these two nights. A couple of months ago, he had his debut at the Ryman, two sold out shows. And when it was finally about to happen, he got a tickle in his throat. And his whole band had been going through battling the flu. And so he said he took everything he could. He was going through it all. He did steroid shots, took prescriptions, and

0: you know, did the steam rooms and Advil and Tylenol. And he said, I need to fight this to get it over with before the Ryman, but all the effort for nothing. The night before the show, he was in the full throes of the flu. He had the body chills and, you know, he was nauseous and his voice was, you know, teetering on gone. But he had one of the best shows of his career. He said he looked at how many people had flown in from out of town and he thought, I can't just cancel. I have to go on with the show. He did. And he said that he absolutely killed
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The average family will spend $858 on this year. You think you know what it is? Somebody said streaming services. That's not it. The answer is school supplies. School supplies. Back to school shopping underway right now.

Did you get to go and see Spider-Man Brand New Day yet? I actually got to go and see it last night. It was really good. It's actually officially overthrown Avengers Endgame for the biggest domestic box office opening ever. It's worth it. Go see it.

Football teams are grinding to a daze. Marching bands are tuning up. Cheerleaders are shaking off their palms. Friday night lights are almost here. It's back to school time with 101.9.

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God bless the working man. This is where work feels more like play. 101.5

Well, if you've been with us all night, you know my name is Brett Allen. I've been staying up with you all night. And if you're just getting your day started, thanks for starting it with us right here. Got more of Today's Country coming up. Tucker Wetmore is on the way. Kane Brown. Here's Dustin Lynch. It's Where It's At on the Third Shift. It ain't.

101.9 The Bull. Hey guys, it's Brett Allen with a big shout out to my friends at FedEx who are working so hard tonight, making sure to get those packages loaded up into the trucks so they can get delivered tomorrow. And yes, I'm tracking my package. I see it. You guys are quick.

Some moms are planning for the absolute perfect back-to-school experience, and others are teaching you how to lower the bar a little bit. We'll get to that after Taylor Swift.

0: That's Cole Goodwin with Howdy on the Third Shift. Good morning. I'm Brett Allen. A lot of families getting ready to head back to school this year, and a lot of moms are trying to make it as perfect as possible. They're planning everything, right? They're doing all the back-to-school shopping. They're getting the lunches ready. They're timing out everything. They're planning activities. And there's a mom on scarymommy.com that is trying to teach people to lower the bar. Because, you know, doing less is sometimes the way that we actually get to enjoy things. According to her, she says this year, how we start is how we mean to go on. Joyful, relaxed, and full of frozen pizza. She's got a bunch of lists of things that you should not do. Like, don't make any plans. Make it as easy as possible. No weekend trips, no big social commitments. Don't take your first day of school photo on the first day. She says there's nothing worse than whisper screaming smile at your kid as you see the school bus pulling up. Don't buy new clothes yet. A lot of people go out and do all that back to school shopping. She's trying to explain to people to lower the bar, make it a little bit easier on yourself instead of, you know, making it so stressful for you and the kids.
1: Full-time student.
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For the first time in history, country songs are claiming all five of the top five slots on the Billboard Hot 100. This is one of those songs. Ella Langley, Morgan Wallen, also Stella Lefty, and Taylor Swift

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Guys, don't forget, as we get ready to head back to school, something you should be doing is making sure you've got our app on your phone. 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
3: 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Welcome to Thursday's show. 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
3: All right, coming up, we'll talk about kissing strangers, babies, and people do that. It's wild. Overexposed celebrities, who's on our list. In a second, we'll talk tipping and not a job where it's like, should I be tipped or not? But why rich people are the worst tippers? I never thought about it like this. But we got that coming up. We got a big show. Glad everybody's here. All right, let's get started.

0: There's a guy in Wisconsin who landed his helicopter at Cabela's because he just didn't want to drive. The drive was too long.
1: Legit.
2: That's so cool.
0: All right, hit the clip.
3: That's a helicopter in the Cabela's parking lot, just sitting there in the back corner like another pickup truck you might see. The deputy was called there after the chopper made its landing.
4: And the 69-year-old pilot told the deputy he flew in because, quote, the drive was too long and he wanted to skip all the roundabouts.
3: Fair.
4: Turns out he was fully licensed, followed FAA rules, landed safely, and cooperated with questions. In the end, no violations, no arrests, just one very memorable parking lot.
0: Where did he land? Just in the park? You can just land in a parking lot?
5: I was wondering if Cabela's had a helipad.
1: No,
2: I didn't. He's literally in the parking lot.
0: He just lands in the parking lot.
2: Back right corner.
1: That's crazy.
0: You can just land in a parking lot?
1: I mean, they said no citations were given, but how many spaces do you think you need?
5: Well, because that blade.
0: No.
2: More than
0: 10? 60.
1: Okay.
5: Because you don't want to be anywhere near, because you can't have people like walking. You know?
0: And also, if the parking lot's pretty empty, that means traffic isn't that bad. Drive! It's on a packed Saturday, you ain't landing the helicopter in that parking lot.
1: I can't believe you can just fly a helicopter and land anywhere.
0: Same. That's from WBAY. Same. So, we've talked about tipping a bunch. And I was reading a story as to why rich people, a lot of times, are worse tippers. I never thought about this. I take pride in tipping because I needed tips growing up. Didn't matter my job, if I worked at a marina, if I was waiting tables. I had so many jobs where I depended on the kindness of others and I was going to give the greatest service. And people would be like, here, have some tips. But there would be rich people come into this restaurant that I worked and they would, for the most part, be the worst tippers. And I would go, they have money. Why aren't they giving it? I have been enlightened by this story from Reader's Digest.
5: Oh,
0: of all places.
5: Your favorite.
0: Do you know this?
5: No, I don't. But I have two different theories.
0: I bet one of them's right.
5: Oh, okay.
0: You're a pretty smart person.
5: You
0: want
5: me to just say it?
0: Yeah.
5: One theory is they grew up wealthy and they never had to work in the service industry. So they don't really know what it's like.
0: What is your other theory?
5: My other theory is that they are wealthy because they're frugal.
0: Mm-hmm.
5: And they don't want to give away their money.
1: Mm-hmm. That's why they're rich.
5: Yeah.
0: Your first theory is exactly right.
5: Oh.
0: Because you would think, and they did food delivery and Uber Eats, DoorDash, even pizza places. And they asked in each town which neighborhoods are the best to go to. And they never picked the rich neighborhoods, which they thought was weird. The best tips come from middle and lower class because the people that live in that had to have those type of jobs and they know how hard it is to make it and they had to rely on tips, so they tip well. How about that?
1: That's interesting.
2: Dang.
0: Experts say it's because they know what workers go through and it's all about empathizing. Good job for you for thinking about that. I just was like, I hate rich people. I just settled on I hate rich people because the richest people, for the most part, left the worst tips. And it's because they don't know how much we need it. So it's not that they're being bad in their own mind going, I'm selfish, I'm keeping it. It's that they don't understand the value of what a tip can do to someone. It can pay their car insurance.
1: Wow.
0: Not all at once. That'd be a heck of a tip.
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1: If you're house sitting, do you want to make sure they turn the cameras off inside the house? 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We'll do that in just a second. We also have the Bonehead coming up. All that on the way. Glad everybody's here. And don't forget our YouTube channels at Bobby Bones Show. We're back in a second.
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1: Hey, it's Bobby Bones. 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

0: 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I've been around country music for a long time. One thing I've learned is that the moments that you remember the most are not always the massive shows that you go to. They're not always under the bright lights in front of 20,000 people. Sometimes they're the moments that feel way more personal. Songwriter telling the story behind a song you've known forever. An artist taking requests or sharing memories or connecting with fans in a way that doesn't happen inside of a massive stadium or arena. The room feels smaller, the music feels closer, and before you know it, you're just in the show. You're part of the show. That's what makes Top Shelf Country Cruise so special. 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Eddie and I will be playing a comedy show with the Raging Idiots, and we'll all be there. 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
5: Amarillo's number one for new country.

0: Hello, Bobby Bones. I'm a college student. I'm always looking for ways to make extra money. Some family friends went on a three-week vacation, asked me to house sit while they're gone. Easy money. Two rules: no parties, no overnight guests. Not an issue anyway. A couple days after getting in, I noticed a camera in the living room. Then I found another one by the back door and another in the kitchen. They never mentioned they had cameras inside the house. I understand wanting security while you're away, but now I feel like they could be watching me. Would I be wrong if I unplugged them? Signed, house sitter being watched. Yes.
1: Yes, she would be wrong to unplug them?
0: Yes.
1: Or he? Yeah.
0: Yes.
1: Okay. Yeah, you can't unplug them.
0: If you find one in the toilet, call the cops.
1: Right.
0: Or the bathroom, or even the bedroom.
1: Oh, for sure, the bedroom.
0: Yeah, you can
1: unplug that one.
0: Yeah, I agree. But the ones that are in the house on purpose, I don't think they put them there for you. And also, the name of the game is you got to watch their stuff, and that's their stuff. And if they want to watch the inside of their house to make sure that it's secure, they get to. You don't unplug the cameras. You can ask them, I guess, if you want. But as soon as you unplug a camera, they're going to think you're doing something like having a party or having somebody stay over. Also, you agreed to watch the house, and in the house, they have the cameras. So, you know, you can't unplug.
1: Yeah.
0: What do you think?
1: No, I don't think you can unplug. The only place, I just guess you hang out in your bedroom. Like, I would feel weird sitting there if I was watching TV.
0: Watch TV. Who cares? I'm not doing anything.
1: No, I'll just watch it on my phone in my room, or I'll read a book. I get it. I'm just giving them an option of, like, yeah, if you don't want to be watched, you can go hole up in your room.
0: Just get in a sleeping bag, cover your head. Just have your eyes watching the show. You cannot unplug the cameras.
1: Yeah, definitely.
0: It's inside their house. This is their normal part of living. You can't unplug the cameras. But if you do find one in the toilet or the bathroom, call the cops. That's cop worthy, right?
1: I would think so. Because I'd be worried how many other people they've recorded before you.
0: Yeah, who wants the toilet thing? People get busted for putting cameras in toilets.
1: Yes, they do.
0: Like, that's so gross. It's sick, but it's also gross.
1: Yeah.
0: Who wants that?
1: I do not know.
0: Yeah, either. All right, close it up. Mr. Bobby Bones.

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1: It's amazing how many people want to touch other people's babies without asking. Like, would you ever kiss a stranger's baby? We'll talk about that. That happened to somebody that I know, and then I just want to read you what people are saying in my comments. But should you touch, should you kiss a stranger's baby? What would you do if that happened to you? All that next.
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1: Did you know before the 40-year-old virgin came out that Steve Carell was going to yell your name at the chest waxing scene?
3: I'll tell you what, no matter what I do in my career, I could find the cure to cancer, okay? 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It's the one thing when I met Steve, I was like, you have set me up for failure, man. I could do nothing to top this.
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5: Did you ever kiss a stranger's baby?
6: No.
5: Right?
6: Right, you know.
5: Okay, so I just never would have anyway because I wasn't a baby guy. Then I had a baby and then I realized you don't want people touching your baby if it ain't their baby. And I was talking to Jax on the Bobbycast and she said, and she's not from the South and she moved here, and she said, we're a restaurant. Waitress, kiss my baby. It was a clip that we played earlier this week. And so I put it up. Mostly, people agree, don't touch somebody else's baby.
7: Yeah.
5: Like, regardless.
6: Yeah, especially with your mouth.
5: Yeah, here you go. A couple comments. This is dangerous and can be fatal. I'm so glad the baby's okay. Now, that's pretty hardcore.
7: Extreme. Like, if they have a disease.
5: Yeah. Like, it can be fatal. And especially if your baby, you know, is not vaccinated and gets some disease. Okay, I grew up in the South. It's very common. They just kissed them on the head. That's fine. It's lesser, but it ain't fine. You shouldn't do that. You shouldn't touch another kid's baby or another guy's baby or woman's baby at all. Just don't touch a baby.
7: Yeah, if it's not yours, don't touch it.
5: Don't touch a pregnant belly either.
6: Yeah, no.
5: Unless you get permission.
6: Definitely not.
7: Don't do that.
5: Yeah. Here's another one. It's literally not fine. Don't kiss a baby that you didn't make, period. Great. Agree with that. An airport worker did that in France with our son. I was going through security with my two kids alone, and she held him while I walked my daughter through. Then she kissed him on his mouth. He was sick for 4 weeks after that.
6: On his mouth? I was thinking because it's France, is like cheek, cheek.
5: Yeah, it's mostly people agreeing. In Florida last week, I got trapped in an elevator with about five people, and a lady wouldn't stop touching my baby's hands and face. I was legit trapped. If there had been a kiss, I'd have gone crazy. Okay, let's extend this a bit. Don't touch a baby that's not yours and you didn't ask. Mm-hmm. It's so wild, the entitlement some people have to just think there's a baby there and you just touch it. Also, we're not in the 60s. I bet you there's a different time. When old people were young, I bet you could just lick a baby. You see one you like, all good. We don't understand why the baby's sick.
7: Now, you can look at it, right, and do the goo, goo, goo, goo, like do that.
5: Don't get so close, though, that what you're breathing in is going to it.
7: Okay.
5: You can goo, goo from standing up tall.
7: Because, like, I was flying a couple weeks ago, and there was a baby right in front of me, in the row in front of me, and it would, like, when the mom was holding it, it would look at me in the back seat, you know? So I'd be like, do, do, do, do.
5: Great.
7: Okay.
5: Because you're sitting in the same seat you were sitting in anyway. If you leaned way in and got nose to nose, what would you, baby? I don't like that.
7: Okay, I didn't do that.
5: One more. I told an older couple not to touch my newborn, and the wife was so offended, she responded with, my husband's a pastor.
6: What? That makes everything better.
5: I guess if you know the big guy, he gives permission.
6: What's weird. That saying of like that politicians do, shaking hands, kissing babies?
7: Oh, that's right.
5: Yeah, we should change that one. Don't even shake my hand. I don't want to touch your hand. Just look me in the eye and say, hey, hope you have a good day. Yeah, that's you're right.

0: tell me something good.
1: 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It's wild. We'll talk about it next in our segment called Tell Me Something Good.
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2: From KMR Local 4 News, I'm Chief Meteorologist John Harris. For the early morning hour, scattered clouds with light winds, lows around 70. And for this afternoon, partly sunny and hot, highs near 100.
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3: All right, I have a feel-good story about an OnlyFans page, so just
4: interesting.
3: Stick with me here. Researchers studying yellow-bellied marmots in Colorado. These are like little squirrel-looking animals.
4: I would say woodchuck.
3: Okay, woodchuck.
4: Yeah, if a squirrel and a woodchuck
3: squirrel
4: had a baby,
3: yeah,
4: and they put it on OnlyFans.
5: Okay.
3: This would be it. Yeah. Okay. They found an unusual way to support this species or this animal. It's facing funding challenges. So they launched a page on OnlyFans called Only Marms, and they share photos, videos, and educational content about the animals while encouraging public support for their research. So it's not, you know, humans, but I mean,
4: is the
3: yellow-bellied marmot, it is not, it's not clothed.
5: It's doing sexy things.
4: Oh, no.
3: I mean, it has its fur.
4: Yeah. So it's really just wholesome.
3: Yeah, it is. It's wholesome.
5: But is anyone going to watch that? Like,
4: she said they raised a bunch of money.
3: Yeah.
4: So it's pervs for wholesomeness.
5: It's weird, but cool. I guess it's cool.
3: I started to think, like, what if some people are on there and they kind of feel bad about being on there, but then they're like, well, this helps me feel better, so I'm going to subscribe to this account too.
5: Interesting.
4: Whatever works. As long as the yellow-bellied marmot lives. Mm-hmm. I don't think I've ever thought of a yellow-bellied marmot before. I'm looking at it now.
5: Are they cute?
3: Do you want to subscribe?
4: That's my excuse.
5: Yeah.
4: Kaylin sees that I've subscribed to OnlyFans. Oh, no, it's for the yellow-bellied marmot, I promise.
3: Well, it's cool they got creative because there were some grant cuts and then they needed money and they said, we'd really like to spend more time on research than fundraising and this allows us to do that.
4: Good job, OnlyFans. It's the only time I've ever said that.
3: Only marms.
4: But it's OnlyFans, though, on the page.
3: Well, I know, but that's, yeah.
4: Yeah. Okay, there you go. That's what it's all about.
0: That was Tell Me Something Good.

0: story comes to us from Boston, Massachusetts. A man went to the movie theater. I don't know what he went to see. It was an IMAX, and he had an altercation with an employee who thought he was under the influence. They asked him to leave the theater. He said, if I can't watch the movie, no one will.
1: Oh, no.
0: So he went around the corner, called in a bomb threat.
1: I bet it was Odyssey.
0: I would guess.
1: Yeah. Anytime they do that, if I can't, no one can.
2: It's a bomb.
1: I've had like stalker incidents where it's like, if I can't be with him, nobody can. Uh-huh. Like in the early days, especially. That's just dangerous. I thought he was going to pee. I didn't know he was going to bomb.
2: Yeah. I don't know why I think bomb. I think like there's been some boneheads where they have that attitude and that someone's getting on a plane. So they call in a bomb threat. It's like, if I can't get on the flight, nobody can. Yeah.
1: All right.
0: I'm Lunchbox. That's your bonehead story of the day.
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4: Hey, girl, what's up? I know it's late, but I knew you'd pick it up. Nah, I ain't drunk. Okay, maybe I do have a little buzz, but that song came on, and I just thought, what harm could come from one little call?

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2: Eddie and I were talking on the Bobbycast about most overexposed celebrities right now. If I were just to say to you, who do you think's overexposed right now? And it doesn't mean you don't like them, but they're just out there too much.
7: Okay, it's died down a little bit since the wedding, but Taylor and Travis.
2: I said Travis. I think, to me, Taylor is un-overexposable because...
7: I mean, I don't mind it, but...
2: She just has always existed everywhere all the time, but I can see that. Them mm-hmm. together. I did say Travis Kelce, though. Who else comes to mind? If nobody, I'll move on.
7: I don't know. That's it.
2: Lunchbox?
8: Jelly Roll and Bunny.
2: Okay, I said Jelly Roll.
9: He was on the list.
2: And this story's about Jelly Roll because Jelly Roll says he's stepping away from touring, which you may have seen on social media, to heal after their split. And I like Jelly Roll. And so to say someone is overexposed doesn't mean you dislike them at all, but he was everywhere. Every TV show, he was had a Hulu documentary, he had the soccer song, the World Cup song. He was everywhere all the time. And that's the goal, is to get overexposed. That's everybody's goal, to be so popular that everybody wants you. And then hopefully you strategically take a half step back and go, I'm gonna hop out for a minute so that there's a demand for you later. But yeah, I did put Jelly Roll on the list. And I like Jelly Roll. Not to you?
7: I hadn't thought of that one. I guess I was mostly seeing a lot about their divorce, so that's circumstantial, but I wasn't thinking of the overall last few years, how much he's been in the news. And yeah, he's taking a break from touring to heal.
9: Heal, yeah, poor guy. What?
7: For like, I mean, because he has
2: poor
7: been
2: he's
7: on prob- the
2: he's
7: road.
2: Fine. He's fine.
9: No, I know, but his heart
7: got
9: broken.
7: He must not be fine. He's not okay. He is not okay. To take a year or two off from touring.
9: Broken heart, man.
7: It's a lot
2: okay,
7: of...
2: Okay, fair enough. I'll give you guys that. I'm also saying it possibly could be because people are like, hey, dude, you're getting to the point where the overexposure could start factoring it negatively.
7: Okay.
9: Wow.
2: But it also could be that. Could be a mix of everything. He also could just be tired because he's been going so hard for so long.
7: Right.
2: Yeah. Eddie picked Timothée Chalamet.
9: Ugh.
7: Really?
2: And I didn't think so either.
9: He's everywhere.
2: He's a Knicks fan, and Eddie's a Spurs fan, and so he was annoyed that he was everywhere.
9: During that series, he was at every single game, like, oh my,
7: so
9: dancing
7: just
9: with people. Get out of here.
7: But if he was a Spurs fan, it'd be fine.
9: That'd be kind of cool.
7: Right.
9: We'll take it.
7: Did you see Ariana Grande stepping away, too?
9: Oh, did she get her heart broken?
2: No, she said she was getting too much personal, like, attack personally.
9: Oh, like on social media?
7: She's stepping out of the spotlight for...
2: Yeah, I forget the exact words she used, personal scrutiny or something. If that's the case, I've been out for like 10 years.
9: You just quit.
2: If it's about personal scrutiny. Hey, guys, you haven't seen me. I'm out of here, man, for a long time. It'd be nice to be able to have whatever kind of money she has and just go like, you know what? I want to take 6 months off.
9: Yeah.
2: That would be crazy. It'd be wild to be an adult and get to like backpack through... Well, anywhere. Because that means you have the money to just take off for a long time.
9: Like McConaughey on his book, he said that he was kind of tired of acting for a little bit. So he got a motorcycle with two of his buddies they just went all over Europe.
2: So you can also, you don't have to be rich. I don't know if he was rich at that point. But you can also just be free and have a job that's not an everyday 9-to-5 job. And acting is not that type of job.
9: Yeah.
2: So you can also kind of be broke and do that too. It's usually either really broke people that can do that or really rich and not the middle of that.

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10: Bobby Bone.
11: Yeah. So Eddie's son... is musical a bit?
12: No. He's an athlete.
11: Son, which son are we talking about here?
12: He's the 11-year-old.
11: Got it.
12: He's an athlete.
11: Okay. Eddie has a son that's an athlete, doesn't play music.
12: He plays basketball. He's even starting football now, which he's pretty good at football too.
11: Okay.
12: Now his school is like, hey, we're doing electives. If you want to play an instrument, now's your time to choose an instrument. He got all excited. He's playing the violin. He's decided play. No, Amy, it's not awesome.
13: Oh, that's not very manly.
11: That's so expensive.
14: But how
11: we all have different,
14: cool.
11: All different places
14: he's
11: we go.
14: Older, he can bust out like a fiddle or a violin and play.
12: He will never, ever. Mm. There's no way that he's going to be 20 years old still playing the violin. 0% chance. I know him.
11: So he takes that for his dad?
13: Yep.
12: Like he starts something.
11: Says something he wants to do? That is an intense instrument to choose.
12: Yeah.
11: It's very expensive. Hard and very expensive.
14: Why is it so expensive?
12: It's just a delicate instrument.
14: But do you have to buy the instrument or the school provides it?
12: Daddy has to buy it.
14: Oh.
13: Oh my God.
11: How passionate is he about learning the violin?
12: Zero. He's never even said the words violin ever.
14: Has he said fiddle?
12: No. He doesn't even care about music.
14: Oh.
12: And then all of a sudden the school is like, you want to learn an instrument? He's like, that sounds cool.
11: Why not the guitar?
12: That's what I'm saying. The drums.
11: Oh, no, you don't want that.
12: Well, I can get him like one of those silent drums.
11: Like electric?
12: Yeah.
14: With headphones?
12: All the boys
11: okay,
12: would love that.
11: Okay.
12: But the fact that he picked the violin is just like really just upsets me.
13: Has he seen the other kids trying to do violin? They're probably on the nerdy side, right?
12: I mean,
13: that's what I would guess. Violin's not really the cool instrument. That's what I would worry
11: later
13: about.
11: Later in life, it gets to be really cool.
14: That's what I'm saying.
13: But later in life.
11: But that's if you commit to it over years and years, and it's so hard to play. And not only that, mostly I think it's girls that play it. At least when I was in like high school, there weren't any guy violin players. I don't know. It could be different.
14: I knew one in college. He was cool.
11: Yeah. I think it's cool.
14: His name was Brendan.
12: Yeah.
14: You like
12: the movie?
11: Tell us more.
14: I think he ended up playing fiddle for Pat Green.
11: Oh, he turned into his career?
14: Yeah.
12: Oh, okay, so like I keep thinking of the guy, the Turnpike, you know, and they have this fiddle player who's got long hair. He's been in the studio, wears cowboy boots. And in a weird way, I'm just like, I mean, that's kind of cool. Like he looks cool. He plays the fiddle.
11: It's very cool. Playing the violin is awesome. It's elevated musically.
14: Mm-hmm.
11: There's a reason we don't. We both play guitar. You know why? Because it was pretty accessible and not terribly hard to play the basics.
12: Right.
11: A violin... you don't even have friends you can sit around and play the violin with, really, unless you go to violin class.
12: Mm-hmm. The symphony.
11: Oh.
12: So, I don't know. I mean, we're going to let him do it because he wants
11: to. You're
12: going
11: to buy him a violin?
12: I mean, yeah, we have to. He's already committed. He wants to take the class.
11: Good for you. I know you didn't want to get one of your kids' braces, but you'll get one of violin.
12: And this is what I'm talking about. This is why I'll never be able to retire, dude. Ever. Because every 2 months, something like this happens. I want to play the violin. No, you don't.
11: What happens when he wants to quit?
13: Oh,
12: No. He's not quitting, at least the first year.
11: This is a very hard instrument.
12: This is what I'm thinking. He has to finish the year, right? He plays the violin, does the classes. If he quits,

0: doesn't play it anymore, he's in charge of selling the violin. He has to sell it. Because, you know, you can go to the store and, like, sell used instruments.
1: Okay, can I present an argument as to why that's a bad idea?
0: Yeah, go ahead.
1: Okay, who's paying for the violin?
0: I am.
1: Okay. If he's in charge of selling it and he says, I hate this thing, I'll sell it for a nickel, who loses all the money?
0: I do. Yeah, that's stupid. But I don't want to be the one selling it. You know, like finding a new home for this thing.
1: Buy a used one. You don't even know how to tune it. You don't. You could help him with his guitar.
0: I don't know anything about violin.
1: Or even piano. A keyboard.
0: Natalie Stovall, she knows violin. I can
1: call
0: her.
1: Yeah, she's having a baby soon.
2: Oh, maybe she has an extra.
0: I can borrow maybe. One of hers.
1: I like hit thousands and thousands of dollars.
0: She has good ones.
1: What'd you look up at violins?
3: Oh, I was just looking up if I had that guy's name right from college. And sure enough, yeah, his name's Brennan. And I think he's still...
1: This is what Amy does. Amy. Like, she's over on her own planet as we're talking about...
3: No, I was joining in on Natalie Stovall.
1: You were Googling Brennan. Your crush from violin school.
3: No, he wasn't my crush. I'm saying he was a cool guy in college that played fiddle and then made a career of it and then traveled with Texas country artists.
0: Is like, he single?
3: I have no, guys, this has nothing, slide this is not in. Related to that. Yeah. No, he's married.
0: Oh.
3: Well, we just why are y'all turning that into?
0: You're the one like, oh, he was so
1: you were over
0: cool.
1: there digging on your computer. We're going, I wonder what facts Amy's come up with about violin prices.
0: I honestly thought she found a violin me for
1: too.
0: Me or something.
1: Yeah. And all of a sudden it's some dude she knew, which was 19.
3: 20 years ago.
4: Bones.
1: We're going to play Morgan Wallen now. Here is Lies, Lies, Lies.

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3: 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Like,

0: 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I mean, When It Rains, It Pours is up there. 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And that one gets, I mean, people get pretty wild about that one too.
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3: Lunchbox had to make a call, and this call was... I'll say not for the benefit of somebody on this show. I think you had a problem with something that was happening on the show. What'd you do?
18: I called the TDA. It's the Tennessee Department of Agriculture, Food and Safety Section.
3: Oh, my gosh.
18: No. I did it because I was worried. I don't know if Eddie is doing it by the rule book.
3: Doing what?
18: His salsa business.
3: Got it.
18: And we talk about it so much on the air that I wanted to make sure that Eddie was following the rules so he doesn't get in trouble.
19: Uh-huh. He cares about me.
3: So yeah, this is for him. You're calling basically the food police because you care about him so much.
18: Yes, because I don't want them to hear this and bust Eddie. So I wanted to call and make sure Eddie was in legal standing in the state of Tennessee.
3: You wanted to call so they would shut down Eddie.
19: Yes.
18: That is not what
19: it
18: is.
19: That's exactly what you wanted.
3: No. Okay, this call's like over a minute long. So we'll go until we can't take it anymore. Okay. All right, go ahead.
20: Hi, this is... from the food safety section.
18: Yeah, man, I was just calling because my coworker, Eddie, he's doing like a business out of his house. He's selling a homemade salsa. And I just want to make sure that he's doing everything on the up and up because I don't want him to get in trouble. So I'm just trying to make sure that he's allowed to do that.
20: Okay, yeah. I mean, under the Tennessee Food Freedom Act, anyone's allowed to make food and sell it at certain farmers markets and stuff. Out of their home, but do you have a second to answer a few questions? Is he there or
18: no? He's not here. I'm just, you know, like I think he thinks it's okay, and I just, as a good friend, I want to make sure he doesn't get in trouble. So I called you guys.
20: Let's start with the very basic. How is he heating it?
18: He has a smoker, and he smokes it in there, like the tomatoes and stuff, and then he, I guess, mixes it all up and puts it in jars.
20: So it's like sealed.
18: Yeah.
20: Do you know whether he's doing a pH control of any kind? Like, does he have any, like, digital or, like, even, like, a litmus paper strip, anything like that? Or is he
18: using some sort of controlled substance? Okay, yeah. I don't know anything about that. I just know that he has a house with four kids, so I don't know about the cleanliness because, you know, four kids make it dirty, but... I don't want him to get arrested or anything. I don't want him to get in trouble.
20: As long as he's following all the rules, like, is he putting labels on these things? Because, like, you need to be labeled with, like, a lot of specific things, especially if you're going to be selling it.
18: No, he doesn't label it. He just, like, he signs his name, Eddie, on the top and then puts a date. That's the only thing. There is no label. It's just in
20: That's
21: it? There's another part on it, yeah.
3: Oh, this is part two.
21: Wait, there's so much. It's very informational. Yeah, it was a long call.
19: This is stupid.
18: No,
2: it's informative, Eddie.
19: No, it's not. He doesn't even have answers for him.
3: And not only that, he brings up other things like, who's got four kids that live there?
2: Okay, but do you know what he's talking about pH?
19: Yes, I've done research. We have all that.
18: What is that? So you do tests?
19: I don't know.
3: Eddie?
2: You just said, I've done research.
3: I want to hear more of this.
21: I think it's really, we should know more about it.
3: Go ahead.
20: No, you can't do that. You need, like, his name, like, his address, like, what the product is, like, but there could be allergens in it. Like, what if someone has an allergic reaction? Also, there needs to be a disclaimer that he made it in his house and that the FDA or no one inspected it. Oh. Like, you know, we have to trust that he's done all the processes of, like, checking his pH balance and stuff like that and labeling it properly because of all those things. And, again, okay, is he storing – what temperature is he storing this at?
18: Yeah, I don't know. Like, I just know that he puts it in the jars. I don't know if he leaves it on his counter, if he puts it in the fridge. But I know that he wheels a cooler to work with his salsa in it, so I don't know. Like, I just trying to make sure that he doesn't get in trouble.
20: Yeah, it sounds more like I should probably just talk to your friend. Do you have the name, maybe an address?
19: No, do not give him
20: check
19: a
20: out
19: name.
20: The situation, the setup. And
18: No. I don't want him to get in trouble. Oh, I just was calling to get some information, and I'll pass it along to him.
20: Right. Well, without with the information that I kind of asked, or without seeing it for myself, that's where I'm at right now. So yeah, if you want to just give me his name, any sort of contact information, I'll reach out to him. We can set up a sort of a walkthrough.
18: Hey man, I appreciate your time. I gotta go. I don't want him to get in trouble. So you have a nice day. Thank you for all your help, and have a great day.
0: That's it.
19: I'm on a list now. They're going to be looking for
17: me. They're going to kick in your door. They're going to battering ram open your door with some pH balance scale.
2: Okay, so I found a pH tester on Amazon.
19: Yeah, we have one.
17: Why would you do that?
0: What do you mean? No, Eddie, no.
17: You were not doing that for Eddie's well-being.
0: I was doing
19: it for Eddie's lunchbox.
0: Absolutely I was, because he has been doing this and we're talking about it, and someone could hear that and be like, huh.
17: Because you're Mr. Care About Others.
0: Yes, I'm looking out for his business.
19: Mm-hmm. Hey, I do appreciate he like got off the phone before he's like, his name is...
17: Well, I think he realized it was getting a little too real.
0: I was like, oh no, he really wants his...
17: He did say Eddie, though.
19: I know.
17: So they know there's some Eddie making salsa.
0: But everybody knows we talk about it every day.
17: That guy does not listen to our show.
19: I mean, he's not kind of young to be a FD or a food guy. Like, sound like he was the intern there.
17: The fact that you don't know what the pH is a little worse.
19: Oh, no, I know
17: what
19: the pH is.
2: He just said he has a thermometer.
19: I have that.
17: He goes, I don't know what that is.
2: So do you?
19: I don't deal with that.
2: Who does?
19: Don't worry
17: about
19: it.
17: You're the only one that deals with anything.
19: Oh, my God. I got a team.
0: Oh, his kids?
17: No, you don't have a team.
2: Who is doing this? Okay. Eddie, just say.
19: Nunya.
17: Oh, Johnny Nunya works for you?
19: Yes. All Johnny.
17: I didn't know that.

0: tell me something good.
1: Doctors gave this newborn just a 10% chance of survival. But what happened has everyone celebrating. It is an amazing story. We'll do it next in our segment called Tell Me Something Good.
2: Hey, get your bones on.
3: Bobby Bone.
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8: From KMR Local 4 News, I'm Chief Meteorologist John Harris. For the early morning hour, scattered clouds with light south winds, lows around 70. And for this afternoon, mostly sunny and hot, highs near 100.
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9: 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Baby.

0: How about that? Hey, wow. Look at those guys. Well, how about that? How about that? Yeah, how about that? I'm just kidding. That's awesome. That's awesome.
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0: Awesome.
1: Like, the first time I heard you sing, I was completely, it's still the same thing every time. I'm sitting there, like, looking at you, geeking out. 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

0: 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It's time for the good news
1: with Bobby.
2: Tell me something good.
3: A baby born at just 22 weeks, which is wild, was given only a 10% chance of survival, and it spent a year in the NICU, and it survived. 22 weeks. This baby weighed 1 pound, 3 ounces.
4: Oh.
3: I would say, what are the odds? But I actually have 10%.
5: Yeah, 10%.
3: Yeah, because my mind goes, what are the... Dang. 10%.
4: I think that's the size of those little mini Coke cans.
3: What do you mean?
4: You know, at the store, they have your normal Coke can and then the mini.
3: Mm-hmm.
4: I think that's the size of the 22-week-old.
5: That's how big the baby was, or how little the baby
4: how
5: was?
4: How little, yeah.
3: Wow. 1 pound, 3 ounces. 13 months at Palm Beach Children's Hospital. Several surgeries. Around-the-clock care from doctors. Crazy, because the parents got to...
5: trust the doctor.
3: And be there, and basically live there. I mean, not literally, but you're there all the time.
5: And the baby has to just be living under machines.
3: Now weighing more than 8 pounds.
4: Wow.
3: Out of the hospital. 8 pounds if you took 8 Coke cans and...
5: 8 minis.
3: Eight fulls. 16 ounces, right?
5: Oh, right. No, 12. 12 is the full.
3: It's been a while since I've had a can of Coke.
4: Yeah, 12 is the full. Also, if this helps at 22 weeks pregnant, babies are normally the size of a big bell pepper.
5: Okay.
3: I just know 22 weeks because I know when we were... going through the process, I didn't have any idea, like 40 weeks, you know, 36, 40, I learned all the stages of when it's healthy to have a baby, when it's not, when 22 was never even a conversation, because that's so early, but the baby's back home. That is wild. So a big shout out to all the doctors at Palm Beach Children's Hospital and to that family. That is what it's all about.
0: That was Tell Me Something Good.

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0: 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Get your bones on.
1: Good morning. It's 7 o'clock. Bobby Bones here. Thanks for starting your work day with us here at 101.9 The Bull.
3: Number one for new country.
0: Yes, Bobby Bones.
1: 90 seconds on the clock. How many investigative cornies can we get here? You guys ready?
4: Ready.
1: Or just corny jokes. What can we get? Let's go.
5: The morning corny.
3: What do you call a lion running a copy machine?
6: Pride.
1: Oh, we got to guess these.
6: Yeah, pride.
1: King of the office.
6: Xerox?
1: Do it again.
3: What do you call a lion running a copy machine?
4: Copycat.
1: Oh, copycat.
6: Copycat.
1: Yep. You got it.
6: Good job.
3: What type of toppings does a duck want on its taco?
6: Quack.
4: Quackers. Guacamole.
1: Guacamole.
3: Guacamole.
6: Good job. Lunchbox.
3: What is a lion's favorite U.S. state to visit?
1: Roar.
6: I went roar too.
4: Lion.
6: Aurora.
1: Roar. Yeah.
4: Detroit.
1: Maine.
4: Michigan.
1: Maine. It's Maine.
6: Good
1: job.
3: What do you get when you eat onions on your beans?
4: Bad breath.
6: Tear farts.
4: Tear jerkers.
1: Interesting. A little personal information there about Eddie.
4: onions on your beans?
1: You get crying.
4: Crying farts.
6: Crying
4: smell.
6: Beans. Crying sprouts.
1: Crying onion. Gas.
4: Burning gas.
1: Tear gas. That's got to be
6: wow,
1: it.
6: Wow, good
1: That's
6: job.
1: That's got to be it.
6: Come on.
3: What does a mixed up hen lay?
6: Mixed up.
4: Hen. Scrambled eggs.
3: Scrambled eggs.
6: Go.
3: What fruit teases you a lot?

0: Funny. Pick. Onion. Bully. What fruit
1: pickled onions
0: teases you?
2: Cheese. A fruit? You said blueberry.
3: What fruit teases?
0: Pretty good though. What is it?
3: Na-na-na-na-na-na.
2: Oh, never got
0: no,
2: that.
0: No.
2: Hey, guys,
0: no,
2: we did great, though.
3: Are you kidding? Y'all could have gotten that.
0: No.
4: We would have never gotten that.
2: Na-na-na-na-na.
1: No one goes na-na-na-na-na.
3: You got other ones. Don't say that.
0: Okay, read them and give us the answer. Go.
3: Oh, gosh. What do you call a line running a copy machine?
2: Copycat.
0: Copycat.
3: Yes. What type of toppings does a duck want on its taco?
0: Weakest of all the jokes. Didn't quite make sense.
2: What was it? Guacamole?
3: Guacamole. I love that one.
1: You
3: but that tracks. What is a lion's favorite U.S. state to visit?
2: Maine. That's a good one, dude.
1: I don't know how you got that.
3: What do you get when you eat onions on your beans?
0: Tear farts.
2: Tear gas.
0: Oh, tear gas. Oh, yeah. I got that one, yeah.
3: What is a mixed-up Henley?
1: Scrambled eggs.
2: Good job. That's
1: we got
2: five.
1: That's
2: five.
0: I think the record's six. That's pretty good.
2: And last one was what?
0: Banana nana boo boo.
3: Okay, don't. Y'all got those other ones. Don't act like you wouldn't have got that.
2: Guys, that's
0: no, we wouldn't
2: five.
0: Have got that, but we crushed. Good job.
2: Good job.
0: What's your theme?
3: There was not really one.
2: Oh kind of all God. Over the
0: I'm
2: place.
0: Trying to,
3: I don't
0: I'm trying
3: always
0: to
3: do a theme.
2: Yes,
1: no, you do.
2: No,
1: always.
0: Yes, you always do.
3: No, it is not always.
0: Because I was trying to think of the theme to give me answers to later jokes. I would have never got banana and a boo-boo.
3: Well, let's see. Mostly lion and then a little bit of Mexican bean. Food and then...
0: Spanish, kings of the jungle.
3: Okay. Yes.
0: Eddie, do it.
2: Clear eyes, full hearts.
0: King.

0: so many calls about Eddie's salsa business. It is constant on the voicemail lines. Ray, hit that.
1: I've been trying to DM him and Amy about telling Eddie to start canning his salsa. If he cans his salsa, it's good for a year and he can ship it out. That poor guy that's been asking and asking and Eddie won't send it. Learn how to can your salsa, Eddie. Your business will take off like crazy. Bye.
2: Okay. We're working on that process, but here's the deal. We have ingredients in there that really don't work well with the canning process.
3: Which ones?
2: The smoke part.
0: Crack?
2: No.
0: Talking about drugs.
2: No. When you smoke vegetables, it changes all the chemistry. Dude, I'm going into this stuff like, I don't know what's happening, but there's chemistry to food that I had no idea about, and smoking versus canning is, they don't mix well. So I'm trying to figure that out right now.
0: Can I make a suggestion?
2: Yes.
0: Make a batch, can it, give it to me.
2: Oh.
0: I'll eat it and I'll tell you if it's good or not still. And it could also be called like, what is your name for this?
2: What, my salsa?
0: Yeah.
2: Producer Eddie's homemade smoked salsa.
0: We gotta work on that.
2: What do you mean? Producer Eddie's homemade smoked salsa?
0: Yeah, perfect. People that don't know you, they're gonna be producing what?
2: Salsa.
0: We gotta be like Sombrero Ed's salsa. Or, you know,
2: Sombrero Ed's.
0: Yeah, just something like that. It's just something we can work on. But if you do that, I'll give you the honest truth and be like, it's still good because it could be like Producer Ed's JV salsa in a can.
2: Yeah.
0: But and then super fresh salsa in a jar locally. And then people are making
3: Well, the canned stuff is also in a jar.
2: They call it canned. Mm-hmm. They call it canning, but it's in a jar.
0: I'd like to raise my head right now and say, I am stupid.
3: No, you're not. I thought you were putting it in like
0: a Campbell soup can.
4: No, that's what I thought.
0: I'm stupid.
3: It's the same mason jar. It's just the process in which you do it, and it preserves it. Like, Correct. Think of when you're buying salsa on a shelf at the store, or jam is in a jar. All of that is preserved, and when you pop the lid, you know how it goes.
0: Why don't they call it jarred then?
2: They should, because canning's confusing.
0: I plead stupid.
3: No,
2: you're good. Hey, man, we've all been there.
0: I start crying. I've never felt more dumb in my life. Do that.
2: Yeah. So I've already canned one.
0: And I'll be honest with you.
2: But I'm going to give it at least a month because you need to give it that time.
0: Give it a week.
2: A week? And then if you die,
0: don't sell it? I'm not going to die. But give it a week because that'll be about the shipping time if it takes somebody wants it. You don't want to do a month. You're not going to wait a month to ship out.
2: Well, if you can something, it lasts a year.
0: But I'm saying for now, his demand is not so big. He's not the Campbell Soup Company where you got to put stuff on a shelf.
2: Well, dude, I'm aiming.
0: Okay, I'm done with you.
2: I'm aiming for the world.
0: Just give me the can in a week.
2: You got it.
0: All right, good. Oh, it's not a can. Give me the jar in a week. I'm so stupid. Okay. Thank you. Voicemail anytime. 877-77-BOBBY.
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18: come on. Want to go to Oscar, who is at the hospital now. Oscar, hello.
19: Hi, Bobby.
18: What's up, Bobby?

0: Ready? Hey, yeah, tell everybody what's going on with you right now.
1: Wait, can I say morning, studio?
0: Morning. You sure can.
1: Oh, my God. That's like a dream. So I'm with my wife right here next to me, and she's actively in labor.
0: And he's with us on the phone.
2: Wow. Yeah.
0: Is she okay with you talking to us on the phone while she's in labor?
1: Yeah, I have you guys on speaker. She's right here. Yeah, last night she was just having a migraine. I was monitoring her, took her blood pressure, and then I was like, oh, we should probably go to the hospital. And then lo and behold, they're like, yeah, you're in labor. So now we're here waiting for the baby Jack to come.
0: Are you in the actual room?
1: Yes, we're in the actual room. She's all hooked up. We're waiting. She's hooked up to IVs and just waiting for the time to come now.
0: Did you guys do the old numbing needle?
1: Not yet. She said she agrees to it, but she's, I think, only 2 centimeters. So we're still waiting on that.
0: Hey, I never thought I would know about centimeter dilation. I could probably do a pamphlet on my knowledge.
2: What's the number we're looking for?
0: Well, we're looking for 10.
2: Oh, gosh. We're kind of far away.
0: Yeah, but man, does it happen. I think it's 10. It's been 4 months since this. But what do you, hey, Oscar, what's the number you're waiting on?
1: Yeah, 10's exactly. That's what they told us, 10. So we're just waiting on it.
0: I used to say, man, I can't wait. How many inches is she? And they're like, if she's inches, we're in trouble. Yeah, it's centimeters. Okay, how does she feel right now?
1: Here, you can ask her.
3: Fantastic.
0: All right, there she is. Wow. Let's go. Okay. So what are your emotions, right? What is your name, by the way?
3: Megan,
0: what are your emotions right now?
3: I'm excited and nervous.
0: Yeah. I'm going to tell you.
3: Yeah.
0: The coolest thing was when the baby is put on your chest, like I saw my wife turn into a completely different person that moment that the baby was laid on her chest. And my wife had some difficulties with the pregnancy because she was very, very, very sick, not just from being pregnant, but she has a pretty rare autoimmune disease. And so she was bedridden for the first few months pretty much. And I remember going, man, this is really hard. And I remember her having the baby on her chest and going, I would do this 10 times over. Because I don't think she ever knew, because she never had a baby and she didn't know if it was going to be worth it. I mean, all she knows is she was sick the whole time, not just vomit, but work. And she was like, it is so worth it that I would do it over and over and over again. How's your pregnancy been?
3: For me, it's been super easy. What, so I can't relate to Caitlin.
0: Okay.
3: I know.
0: That's great, though. So did you ever have, in the first trimester, like nausea or just vomiting all the time?
3: Zero. No morning sickness.
4: Wow.
3: No cravings.
0: And you're sure you're pregnant?
3: Nothing. I'm pretty sure.
0: Okay.
3: I guess we'll find out soon.
0: Okay. Are they giving you any timetable as to when they expect the labor start happening?
3: They said like 24 to 48 hours, so I still got some time.
0: Okay, wow. So what are you guys doing to kill the time right now?
3: I'm about to take a nap.
0: Good for you.
2: That sounds good.
0: So here's what happened in our delivery room. My wife's there, she's chilling. And the couch, terrible. They really should focus on making sure that the partner is a little more comfortable. It was a terrible couch.
3: 100%.
0: Thank you for having my back here. And I brought an extra blanket from home and brought an extra pillow because I was told. And I go to sleep on the couch because why not? We're just waiting. And they wake me up and go, yep, 10. And I'm like, I was so discombobulated. I thought I might have been dreaming. I was like, what, right now? And so once it started happening, do you guys have a playlist ready to go?
3: No.
2: You got time.
0: You have time. Get you like 10.
3: I got plenty of time.
0: Get you like 10 songs that you just really like. They don't even have to be that meaningful. Okay. But we had songs. We had like a lot of Brooks and Dunn. I have the list here. I can look up now.
2: Did you play it off your phone or did you have a Bluetooth speaker?
0: We had a pretty cheap Arkansas Razorback Bluetooth speaker that I got from some sort of free package, but it worked. And then we thought if it gets all, I didn't know what was going to happen. So I thought if it gets all gooey, then I don't need it anymore. Yeah. Anyway, it was cheap.
2: Gooey.
0: Yeah. Let me look at my playlist here. Okay. I had, this is Round Here Counting Crows. I think I added that one myself.
2: Nice.
0: Yeah. A Long December Counting Crows. Yeah, that's probably me.
2: Is it all Counting Crows?
0: Well, those are the top two. I think
4: and then John Mayer, I probably added that. Yeah, probably. Yeah.
0: And there's Neon Moon, Brooks and Dunn, Red Dirt Road, Brooks and Dunn, Rascal Flatts, Fast Cars and Freedom, Ain't Nothing About You, Brooks and Dunn, My Maria, Brooks and Dunn, Hard Working Man, Brooks and Dunn, Levitating, Dua Lipa,
2: oh, nice.
0: Good Luck Babe, Chapel Roan, Espresso, Sabrina Carpenter, But Daddy, I Love Him, Taylor Swift, Guilty of Sin, Taylor Swift, Switchfoot, Meant to Live. I'll probably put that one in there. Hootie and the Blow. I'll probably put that one in there. Well, so there's some I put on there just for my own personal enjoyment.
2: Do you remember what she came out to?
0: Yeah, because we did it on purpose. Right when it was getting close, we had Neon Moon because that was our... It wasn't our first dance, but Ronnie Dunn sang that at our wedding. We were very close with them. And so we had that playing when the baby That's was cool. born. Yeah. That's very exciting for you guys. You know, I think everybody's experience is different. So I don't want to tell you what to expect because I don't know. I just have one. But the thing that I think I remember mostly from it is once all the action happens and the drama and it's going to be scary and Oscar, man, you got to be there. It ain't going to feel good. So you got to be there and be her rock. And it is so worth it. But you had a pretty easy pregnancy.
3: We're excited.
0: Yeah. So that's really cool. Almost congratulations. I'm so excited for you guys.
3: Thank you so much.
0: And thank you for calling
3: thank
0: us.
3: You. Thank you.
0: And so they think this is going to be happening at any time.
3: Yeah, pretty much.
1: 24, 48 hours.
0: Once it hits like 7 centimeters, you got to get ready. Because that's when the that's when the trash bags start coming.
2: Oh, really?
0: Yeah. And yeah, no, seriously, they start putting trash bags out because it's gooey. You know what I mean? Hey, after you guys get settled, would you guys call us back and let us know how it went?
1: Yeah, of course.
0: All right, Oscar and Megan.
2: And we're waiting on baby Jack.
0: Yeah.
5: Yeah.
2: That's cool.
3: Baby Jack.
0: Why'd you go with Jack? Because I like the name.
1: We're a big New Jersey Devils fan, and we came up with the name based off Jack Hughes, the golden goal scorer for Team USA.
0: And by we, Oscar.
2: Do you really mean we?
0: Yeah, Oscar, define we.
3: Oscar.
1: Me mostly, but I got her into hockey. I'm in the Navy, so when we got together, when I met her, I got her into hockey, and then that kind of like brought me back to home, and we've just been following hockey ever since.
0: I'm rooting for you guys. This is so exciting. After you get back home, Oscar, here's the advice I'll give you from it just happening. You're not needed by the baby very much. You won't be. So don't have an expectation that this baby and you are going to bond immediately because the baby needs Megan and that's it. And the baby can't see really more than 6-8 inches for a long time. You just be there for Megan because she's going to need you a lot. So your job is to be there for Megan. Megan's job is to be there for Jack. And eventually it all starts to kind of come out with the wash. But the first bit, that's it. You focus on your wife because she's going to need you in a lot of ways.
3: Perfect.
0: All right, guys.
1: Call her all the way through.
0: Call us whenever you're settled back at home, okay?
1: Will do.
0: All right. Good luck, guys.
3: Thanks, guys.
0: Bye.

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1: 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So maybe not like rich people. But I never thought about this, why rich people are bad tippers. It's not why you think. It's not why I thought. But we'll talk about that coming up in just a second.
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1: There's a guy in Wisconsin who landed his helicopter at Cabela's because he just didn't want to drive. The drive was too long.
20: Legit.
21: That's so cool.
1: All right, hit the clip.
22: That's a helicopter in the Cabela's parking lot, just sitting there in the back corner like another pickup truck you might see. The deputy was called there after the chopper made its landing.
23: And the 69-year-old pilot told the deputy he flew in because, quote, the drive was too long and he wanted to skip all the roundabouts.
22: Fair.
23: Turns out he was fully licensed, followed FAA rules, landed safely, and cooperated with questions. In the end, no violations, no arrests, just one very memorable parking lot.
1: Oh. Where did he land? Just in the park? You can just land in a parking lot?
24: I was wondering if Cabela's had a helipad.
20: No.
21: He's literally in the parking lot.
1: He just lands in the parking lot.
21: Back right corner.
20: That's crazy.
1: You can just, if you're licensed, you can just land in a parking lot?
20: I mean, they said no citations were given, but how many spaces do you think you need?
24: Well, because that blade.
1: No.
21: Way more than 10.
1: More than
21: 60.
20: Okay.
24: Because you don't want to be anywhere near, because you can't have people like walking.
1: You know? And also, if the parking lot's pretty empty, that means traffic isn't that bad. Drive! It's on a packed Saturday. You ain't landing the helicopter in that parking lot.
20: I can't believe you can just fly a helicopter and land anywhere.
1: Same. That's from WBAY. Same. So, we've talked about tipping a bunch. And I was reading a story as to why rich people, a lot of times, are worse tippers. I never thought about this. I take pride in tipping because I needed tips growing up. Didn't matter my job, if I worked at a marina, if I was waiting tables. I had so many jobs where I depended on the kindness of others and I was going to give the greatest service. And people would be like, here, have some tips. But there would be rich people coming to this restaurant that I worked and they would, for the most part, be the worst tippers. And I would go, they have money. Why aren't they giving it? I have been enlightened by this story from Reader's Digest.
24: Oh,
1: of all places.
24: Your favorite.
1: Do you know this?
24: No, I don't. But I have two different theories.
1: I bet one of them's right.
24: Oh, okay.
1: You're a pretty smart person.
24: You want me to just say it?
1: Yeah.
24: One theory is they grew up wealthy and they never had to work in the service industry. So they don't really know what it's like.
1: What is your other theory?
24: My other theory is that they are wealthy because they're frugal.
1: Mm-hmm.
24: And they don't save a lot. Mm-hmm.
20: That's why they're rich.
24: Yeah.
1: Your first theory is exactly right.
24: Oh.
1: Because you would think, and they did food delivery and Uber Eats, DoorDash, even pizza places. And they asked in each town which neighborhoods are the best to go to. And they never picked the rich neighborhoods, which they thought was weird. The best tips come from middle and lower class because the people that live in that had to have those type of jobs and they know how hard it is to make it and they had to rely on tips, so they tip well. How about that?
20: That's interesting.
21: Dang.
1: Experts say it's because they know what workers go through and it's all about empathizing. Good job for you for thinking about that. I just was like, I hate rich people. I just settled on I hate rich people and I was, and because the richest people for the most part left the worst tips and it's because they don't know how much we need it. So it's not that they're being bad in their own mind going, I'm selfish, I'm keeping it. It's that they don't understand the value of what a tip can do to someone. It can pay their car insurance.
20: Wow.
1: Not all at once. That'd be a heck of a tip.
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1: 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Here is Chevy Silverado.

0: Barbara Corcoran from Shark Tank told Bobby about the worst product she decided to invest in.
1: Well, the worst investment I won't even name because they sued me when they lost all their money, like I lost their money. So that's crazy. But that was a exercise product that went nowhere. Okay. That's all. I'll leave it at that. I'm afraid to talk about it.
2: It's the Bobby Bone.
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7: From KMR Local 4 News, I'm Chief Meteorologist John Harris. For the early morning hours, scattered clouds with light south winds, lows around 70. And for this afternoon, mostly sunny and hot, highs near 100.
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20: Ever wonder how big Blake Shelton's ranch is?
21: It's huge. You know, I learned in that movie, Pure Country, it's rude to ask people how many acres they have. That's almost like asking
22: how much they weigh or their age.
21: Yeah. Even though you could look on probably Google Earth or something and figure it out.
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2: Tell me something good.
3: After 2 years, I returned to the dentist yesterday because I just hadn't been. Went in there, got a cleaning, and still no cavities.
4: I saw your video on the Bobby Bones Show Instagram story, since I kind of run that account now, and I reposted it, and you're like this. I thought you had some sort of allergic reaction.
3: Yeah, so they had to paralyze half my mouth to do a deep cleaning. They did the other one the day, like a day before or 2 days before. They did one half. What?
5: I've never heard
6: for
5: of that.
6: For a deep cleaning? How deep dirty were your teeth?
4: They go in your butt? Like,
3: oh, no. It's like,
4: so you're dirty everywhere. We have to go.
3: It had been 2 years since I'd been to the dentist, so they had to get in there and get everything, and so they couldn't do the whole mouth at one time, and they leave one half normal so you can drink and stuff like that, and they do one half, boom, and then they wait a couple days, come back the next half, do the other half, but no cavities.
4: That sounds like a project so big,
7: yeah,
4: that they can't do it in one day. I'm sure that happens. I never heard of that.
3: Each side took 80 minutes.
6: What was stuck on your teeth?
3: Probably everything that I've been eating the last 2 years.
7: That's disgusting.
4: Do you only eat Laffy Taffys?
3: No.
6: Okay. Do you ever floss?
3: Yeah.
4: No, answer the question, really.
3: I do.
4: How often?
3: I don't know.
4: No. Guess.
3: A couple times a month.
4: It's more than some.
3: Yeah.
4: I give you that.
6: So that means a couple times a year.
4: But you got it done, and that's your tell me something good.
3: Yeah, I did it. So now I'm back on regular schedule. Like, it felt good. I got there 2 years away and going back in there and getting it done.
4: All right, that is what it's all about.
0: That was Tell Me Something Good.

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3: Good morning. It's 8 o'clock. 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
3: I had mentioned that I bought season tickets to the Akron Zips football season. I've never been to an Akron Zips game, but they said if you buy season tickets, they're going to draw a season ticket holder and they get to call plays for an entire series of a game. And I thought that'd be awesome. I'm going to put the headset on, go on the field. Random drawing, but I have season tickets. And so, and Ray, you can put line one on. I also said if there was a college football team that would have let me go down and call plays for a whole series, headset on, I would donate $10,000 to the charity of their choice or their foundation. Like if I'm on the field, game day, I got the headset on, maybe I give the team like a speech or something. Yeah, like to me, that's exciting. Now we have Jared on. Hey, Jared, you're in Norman, University of Oklahoma?
5: Yes, sir.
3: Okay, are you like the general manager? Well, what's your role there?
5: Yes, sir. General manager for Oklahoma women's basketball.
3: Okay. So what would you like to say about what I was talking about?
5: Man, I think it's awesome. Nearly made myself buy some Akron football tickets just so I could have that opportunity too. But no, we'd love to invite you down to Norman, get you down here for a game, be a guest coach. Let you call a couple sets, maybe. Who knows? Talk to the team, do the pregame, shoot around, all the things. Just a fun game day environment with Bobby Bones.
3: Interesting, interesting. Amy, what?
4: Is there a headset in basketball?
3: There's not. So this is a different animal.
4: I know.
3: So this is a different animal here.
4: I feel like you're really into the headset.
3: It's peak. Oh, can I wear a headset though? Even if it's not needed. Like, could I just wear one one, Jared?
6: Like, no one's listening.
3: Yeah, like I'm not.
5: I bet we could find one for you.
3: Yeah.
5: And I understand. I know you're an Arkansas guy and conference rival, conference foe. But we can do a non-conference game to make sure there's no bad blood, no crosses tied.
3: My family are all diehard Sooners, though. Like, there's more Sooner in my house and in my family than there is Razorback, which is hard for me to deal with. My wife diehard Sooner, her parents diehard Sooner. Everything about my life, except for what I bring in, is very Oklahoma Sooner. I know the Oklahoma Sooner fight song, and I don't mean to. It's just played all the time. My brother-in-law's mom is Patty Gasso, who coaches softball at the University of Oklahoma. I have too much Oklahoma in my life, but I don't hate them. And I think this is very interesting to me. Now, you're telling me I can be, okay, I would do $5,000 for women's basketball to whatever organization they wanted.
6: Okay.
3: And I wonder what I could, because I need to have something I'm in charge of, though, you know, like during the game. Like what, Jared, what could I do that could actually be in charge of? Because I want the ability to either win the game or lose the game.
5: Man, I'll have to run that by Coach Jenny. That's a little bit over my pay grade, but I'm sure we can find something for you, man.
3: It could be
5: you and Caitlin down here. It'd be a good time.
3: Non-conference completely. Yeah, maybe it's just like
7: call the timeouts. You get to argue with the ref. Something.
3: Oh, I get one good ref.
7: Yeah,
3: argue.
7: You get one good tech.
6: Oh, a good tech.
7: And he hadn't even asked the coach yet, and he's already inviting you.
3: He's a general manager. He's running the operation.
7: Okay.
3: He's got to for sure run by the coach. I'm interested. If I can have some real responsibility in the game, is that even allowed, Jared? Like that I get some sort of responsibility in game?
5: I mean, yeah, sure. Why not?
3: I agree.
5: Figure it out.
3: What are even the rules?
7: Sounds easy. He doesn't care.
3: Yeah. Okay, so this is what we're going to do here. I trust. Are you really the GM? Because if I give you my cell phone number and you're just a caller, Jared, that tricked me, then I'm really going to have one put over.
5: No, man, I'm really the GM. I'd hit you in the Instagram DMs too.
3: Okay.
5: So you want to look there and verify. All good, man.
3: I'll go there then and I'll respond to you. This is something I'm interested in. I'm really trying to get my feet wet in the coaching profession.
6: I can see.
3: So, yeah, Jared, I'm going to hit you up on Instagram. I think we should work something out. And I go and, you know, sit on the bench for a game. I have one small job. Oh, I'm looking at him. Oh, Jared's like a normal, good-looking dude.
6: He's legit?
3: Yeah. Yeah, he's got a little red tie on. So I'm sold. You wear a tie, I'm sold. Okay, Jared, I'm going to find you on Instagram. I think I want to come out for a day and be assistant Oklahoma women's basketball coach. That sounds fun.
5: Come on, man. Let's do it.
3: All right, I'll hit you up. Thank you for the call.
5: All right, yes, sir.
3: All right, see you, buddy.
8: Follow Bobby on Instagram.
9: @ Mr. Bobby Bones.

0: right, Nicole is on now. We're talking me trying to be a coach. Hey, Nicole, what's going on?
1: Hey, Bobby, how are you?
0: Doing pretty good. What can I do for you?
1: Well, so we heard that you were wanting to be a coach for a game.
0: Yeah.
1: And I talked to our head coach. We are a small program in War Trace, Tennessee, outside of Shelbyville. And every year we have a big game that's called the Battle of Bedford, because we're Bedford County. It's between us and the other school that's in Bedford County. And he said he would let you call the entire game.
2: Okay.
3: The entire game.
4: Whoa. That means they don't care about this game.
5: That means it doesn't matter.
0: I don't even know about the real schools. Like, they may be just doing this whole thing just to get some money out of me. That
4: could be so much fun, though, dude.
2: The coach is like, sweet, I got a day
4: off. Let him have it.
0: Okay, the Siege of Bedford Castle? No, that's England. I tried to look this up real quick. are you high school or college?
1: We're high school.
4: Oh, that makes sense.
0: I don't want to call the wrong play and get a high school kid hurt. Because I would.
1: The coaches will be there to hit, you know, to be around.
0: Okay, so, man, that is such a generous offer, and that would be hilarious. But I can't do high school.
4: Yeah. Too much risk.
0: Too much risk. Underage. I got parents involved.
4: You gotta deal with parents.
0: Yes, I don't want the parents. Yeah. I so appreciate that offer. So I don't want you to take this as me not appreciating, because that's so fun. That's so fun. And yeah. I think that would be, I bring out my whole coaching staff.
4: Like me?
0: Yeah. What do you want?
4: Kickers. Let's go.
0: We go out there with I have to say no, because I don't want to work with people under the age of 18. I think that has to be my rule. Nick, that's so nice of you. I'm rooting for you guys. Now, who's the school you play against? I'm going to root against them.
1: So we are Cascade High School, and we would be playing against Community High School.
0: Yeah, Cascade rules. Community drools.
1: Woo!
0: But, Nicole, thank you so much for the call. They're just under 18. I can't do it.
1: Okay, I understand.
0: Thank you.
1: Thanks. Bye-bye.
0: Dang.
2: Oh, man.
0: Dustin's on in Kentucky. Dustin, you're on the show. Hello.
6: Hey, Bobby. How are you?
0: What's up, buddy? What can I do for you?
6: A couple things. Obviously, in this new era that we live in, I would a huge Kentucky fan and would love to have you come out and call some plays. But there's one particular team that I feel like that should be reaching out to you very rapidly here. And I feel like Dabo Swinney and the old Clemson Tigers should be calling you pretty quick to get that curse off of them.
0: Hey, Dustin, when I cursed them, and I'm not kidding, we cursed them on the air because they stood us up with an interview. Amy, they've kind of sucked ever since that curse. Now, do I think it's the only reason? Yep.
4: Yes, you do.
0: Yeah, because once we, and Dustin is right on. He's not even a Clemson fan, and he remembers this. We cursed them with chimes and everything. They have been bad since that curse.
4: Amy, they've been projected to be good, and they end up being bad.
0: There were people picking them to win the national championship last year, and they not even close. And they play in a weak conference, weaker of the Power Four conferences. Dustin, that is a great point. I don't think Dabo is going to be calling. You know why? Because he didn't call the first time when he said he was going to. Secondly, when was that? September of 2022, we put the curse on him. But that is a great recall. And, hey, I think Kentucky's going to be pretty good. I think they'll be better this year with Will Stein. I think he's a really good coach. So, rooting for you guys. But I think Clemson, I'm right here. You know how to reach me. Dustin, I appreciate that, man.
6: Yes, sir. You have a good one.
0: All right. See you, buddy. All this because I bought season tickets to Akron to try to call a series of plays. What if I'm coaching like 10 teams this year?
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0: This would be awesome. Bobby Bones. 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
21: Yeah.
0: I've been known as somebody who does things very unconventional at times. Sometimes it's good, sometimes it's not that good. Okay. I was recording commercials before the show started today. Man, I had an epiphany. It's one of those where I go, why don't we just do this? So I was doing a commercial for one of our clients in Central Texas named Christopher Waters. Now, great real estate guy. And I was recording his commercial, and I'm going to play some of me recording his commercial, and something happens in the middle of me recording it. And I just go, why don't we just leave this in the commercial? I know they're never going to leave it in the commercial. Okay. But I think if they leave this in the commercial, people will go, what just happened there? I should keep listening to this commercial. And maybe it's Christopher Waters, guys, all it's cracked up to be. So I'm going to play it for you. Nobody was in here when I did this, so you're going to hear it. But I think if we left this in, I'm not saying everybody would love it, but it would make people pay attention.
5: Which is the goal.
0: Absolutely, right?
5: Right.
0: We're in an attention society.
5: I mean, yeah.
0: That's currency. Ray, okay, here's the clip starting now. Fast, easy, stress-free, no required repairs.
5: Oh, gosh.
0: You kick your move
21: I'm
0: day,
21: not done.
0: Canceled.
21: No, hold on. I'm not sorry. Done. You can't talk over my commercial.
5: Sorry. Let it continue. I wasn't expecting
0: right,
5: that.
0: Right, and that's what would happen if someone was listening to it.
5: But it's a little gross.
0: I didn't say it was perfect.
5: Okay,
0: but
5: sorry,
0: is life a little messy? Yes or no?
5: Hit it again.
0: Well, now you know what's going to happen. What's happening, too, is I do so many commercials, and I'm trying to drink so much water right. that we edit it. Yeah. Okay, everybody, here we go again.
5: Okay.
0: Fast, easy, stress-free, no required repairs. 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Listen to what Will and Lisa had to say about Chris Waters. Now, is that something that most people would go, I think that deserves to be in a commercial? No, but if that happened in a commercial, mm-hmm. everybody would go, what just happened?
5: Yeah.
0: In a land of everyone clawing for attention, I'd call Christopher Waters and say, leave that in the commercial.
5: I mean, give it a try.
0: They won't.
4: No, there's no way they would agree to that.
0: They won't, so. But if it were me, I would.
5: Uh-huh.
4: Because the first time you hear
0: did you hear what Amy did?
4: She said, what?
0: She'd go, what
5: well, the? I was taking
0: it. And is it kind of gross? Yeah, and it's just a water burp.
5: Mm-hmm.
0: But again, you're listening to the commercial. You're going, oh, no, I don't know if I want to hear commercials. Maybe, I just want to meditate while it's playing. And this comes on again. Fast. Easy, stress-free, no required repairs. Pick your move date, cancel at any time. I don't even address, I just keep going.
4: No, that was perfect.
0: Yeah. It's perfect.
5: Yeah.
0: That's all I'm saying.
4: You know, it may even be everyone's favorite commercial.
0: I'm telling you, it could be up for an award. I don't know what they, with a Webby, a commercial, I don't know what they do.
5: Mm-hmm.
0: That's all.
5: A Webby? What is that?
0: I think that's a web award of some
4: kind
0: sort.
4: Of award.
5: Oh, okay.
21: Yeah.
0: All I'm saying is, if it were me, I'd leave it in, but I do a lot of things very unconventionally, and that's what's up. So that's the first thing. Number two, something that I didn't know that I really wanted to do because I knew what the feedback would be was, and I posted this on my Instagram last night at Mr. Bobby Bones, is I showed more of the coyotes in my yard, and I showed the babies. I didn't want to show the babies at first because I knew people would go, oh, they're so cute. How would you want to get them out of your yard? I just knew that's what the feedback would be. So I said, okay. We have these coyotes still in our yard. We can't let our dogs in the backyard because a coyote attacked one of the dogs. And here you go. And you see, it's pretty cute.
4: I've never seen a baby coyote.
0: It's a baby, and it's just bouncing.
4: They're cutest. Oh,
5: so cute.
4: Like, I don't know how you want to get those out of your backyard.
0: I do. They're predators. They're dirty.
5: They're not dirty yet.
4: No, they're babies.
5: They're
0: but the
5: babies.
0: But the mom is, though. The mom has tons of bacteria. Rabies.
5: Oh.

0: So that's transferred through milk? I assume.
1: That's a good. That's a good question.
2: I don't think.
0: Did they
2: so.
0: Nurse?
1: I wonder if a human had rabies and this dude was breastfeeding her baby. Because rabies, it kills you fast, so you got to breastfeed quick.
2: Yeah.
1: So that's up on my Instagram if you want to see it, Mr. Bobby Bones. Something else. One other quick update. I think tomorrow we're going to have the athletic director from Akron football on.
0: Okay.
1: The Akron athletic program.
0: All right. In hopes that you get selected.
1: No, because that's going to be a completely random drawing. Oh. It has to be a completely random drawing.
0: All right, so this just puts you in the running for like something different. Like you're not related to the random drawing unless you were to win that. But like maybe you get in with your own donation.
1: I might just win the drawing, and I'm just curious. Whomever came up with the idea that if you buy a season ticket, you get a chance to be a coach? That's next level thinking, like burping in a commercial.
0: Yeah, it is.
1: Like that's what I
2: same level.
1: It's the same because I'm sure when this person at Akron said, what if we do a thing where anybody that buys a season ticket gets to be a coach? Everybody looked at him and said, that's the stupidest thing I ever heard. And he's like, I don't know. Trust me on this one. And they did. And then it blew up.
0: Mm-hmm.
1: So if all goes to plan tomorrow, we should have the athletic director, the boss at Akron, coming on talking with us about this, which I'm so excited about.
0: Love to see it.
1: Even if I don't get to do it, I did throw it out there that I'd pay $10,000 to be an assistant coach for another team.
0: Have there been any bites?
1: Well, yeah, we had the guy on from Oklahoma women's basketball a minute ago, and I think I'm feeling pretty good about doing that. It's not the same because I said $10,000 for football,
0: right?
1: But I'll give money. I just think it'd be a funny segment though for me to go around and be an assistant coach for one game for all different teams.
0: Yeah,
1: how fun would that be?
0: Be pretty fun.
1: It's like make a wish,
2: and then to see you on TV, like it'd be hilarious.
1: Come on, guys. I got the whiteboard. I'm drawing stuff, but ahead of time, the coach was like, don't paint it.
2: You're doodling.
1: You look over and I've drawn like a wiener just because I don't know what else to draw. Okay, you guys can call us if you want. 877-77-BOBBY. That is our number. We are here. 877-77-BOBBY. Let's play Taylor Swift. I knew it. I knew you. Bobby Bone Show.

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9: Hello, show. It's Wednesday. It's Wondering Wednesday. Bobby, I'm wondering why you don't have Arkansas Keith just come up and take care of him. That's it. Later.
10: He's talking about the coyotes in the yard. If it were just about going to shoot them, I could do that. I've got a couple shotguns at the house. Probably I would just take the 20 gauge and I would put birdshot in it and I would go out and I would end the lives. And since the coyote attacked my dog, I'd probably have to kill the little ones in front of the mom to teach it a lesson before I killed it.
11: Oh, that's terrible. Man.
12: Why you got to teach it a lesson before it dies?
10: That's what they do in movies.
12: No.
10: They do you attack my dog, so now watch this.
13: And people forget you live in the city.
10: I live in the city, and guys. I'm watching people go, how country is this guy? Can't even take care of coyotes? No, the thing that would be the easiest for me to do is go, I use my thumb, I'm loading the chamber, bullet or shell, whatever. And then go out and just, am I man enough? Am I good enough to use a rifle? No, I'd use definitely something with a little spread on it. And I'd go back there and I'd shoot them all. I cannot do that because of where I live. There are people that live right by me.
13: You have neighbors.
10: Yeah. Yes.
12: That would be problematic.
10: So.
12: Also, you want to release them.
11: Yeah.
12: If
10: anybody wants to adopt them.
12: Trust me, I thought about it.
10: There's a guy that I did that episode of Breaking Bobby Bones with that I think I might use now. I know we had mentioned this before. I think he may come into the house today and put out some traps. The problem with putting out traps and then catching them all and then freeing them all together, because I want the whole family as a unit freed together because they don't get lost from each other.
12: Good.
10: Yeah, I'm two different places, right? Like I'm going to kill the kids in front of the mom in one part and then the other shoulder, I want to put them all together, make sure they live a happy life.
12: Do you know how many babies there are?
10: Three.
12: Okay.
10: That I've seen because and they're coming more and more in our actual yard. Wow. So he may come in, but it takes days with cameras to get them all. So, I hear you, man. Say what you want about me. I don't give a crap. Let's go to Teresa in Arkansas who is on. Hey, Teresa, thank you for calling. Hello.
14: Good morning, Bobby.
10: Good morning, Teresa.
14: Hey, studio.
10: Hey. Hey, do this. Teresa, do this. Go.
14: Hey.
10: Teresa, do this. Go. Morning, studio.
14: Morning, studio.
11: Morning.
14: Perfect. Hey guys, I was calling because today is my grandma's 90th birthday, and we listen to your show every morning, and it would mean the world to her if you guys wished her happy birthday.
10: What's her name?
14: Her name is Betty Gray.
10: Is there any chance she's listening right now?

0: She could be. I'm actually about to walk into her house. I caregive for her 3 days a week because she still lives alone, has her health, has great independence. And we're going to have a party for her today, and she is probably listening in her chair. But if you'll give me just a second, I'll be walking right in her door.
1: Fair enough.
2: Got all the time in the world.
3: Yeah.
1: I mean, we're just sitting here.
4: Yeah.
1: classic Betty.
2: Was she ever here?
3: Betty
1: living by herself, just doing her own thing
2: in the chair. Just
3: yeah, chilling. I wonder what's her secret to.
1: We're about to talk
3: 90
1: to
3: and you, living alone.
2: You know it's going to be like whiskey, cigars.
3: I know, yeah. Bacon.
1: Oh, here we go. Hello.
5: I'm here.
1: Hey, Betty.
5: Hold on, just a second.
3: Yeah. Okay, she's right. We're here.
1: We're good.
4: I heard the door open.
1: We'll just chill.
5: Grandma, hey, I've got the Bobby Bones Show here to wish you a happy 90th birthday.
6: I'll talk to you later. Okay.
5: She's on the phone. She's hanging up.
4: I thought she was talking to us.
1: I get it.
5: No. The Bobby Bones Show is here to tell you happy 90th birthday today.
6: Well, thank you very much. I appreciate that.
1: Well, hello, Miss Betty Gray. It's Bobby. How is your birthday going so far?
6: Getting started real good.
1: Can you give us a secret to living to age 90 and having health?
6: Well, you just have to make up your mind. It's going to be a wonderful life, and don't mistreat anybody. Help everybody you can.
1: I've mistreated a few folks, so does that mean I'm probably going to die a little earlier, Betty?
6: Don't mistreat anyone.
1: Okay, I'm gonna change. Okay, what do you have?
5: How did you stay in such good health?
6: Love and hard work.
5: Love and hard work.
1: Where'd you grow up, Betty?
6: Marlton, Arkansas.
1: I know it well. We used to play Marlton in all of our sports. You know, I'm from Arkansas too. I'm from Mountain Pine, Arkansas. You ever heard of that?
6: Yeah, I believe I have.
1: Yeah, we used to have a big sawmill there. It's shut down now, but we were kind of known for the sawmill.
6: Well.
1: Yeah, I know.
6: You build a new sawmill for them.
2: Yeah, man, you can.
4: Did you hear that?
2: Why don't you do that?
3: Hard work and love, Bobby.
1: You know, I'm going to pass on that one, but Miss Betty, I hope you have an amazing birthday. You have a lot of people that love you, and thank you for listening to the show whenever you do, and I just hope today is so special for you.
6: Well, thank you very much. I know it's going to be a great day.
1: All right. Is it Betty or Betty Gray? Like, what do people call you?
6: Just Betty. Gray's my last name.
1: Oh, God.
3: You're thinking got like a middle name. Yeah,
1: were you named after anyone, Betty?
6: I don't think so.
1: No. You don't know.
6: My mama was Lizzie, so... no, they dreamed that one up for me.
1: All right. Well, hope you have a happy birthday. Thank you, Miss Betty.
6: Thank you.
1: All right.
5: Thank you guys so much.
1: All right, bye, Teresa. She's in her chair.
3: That's so cute.
1: I just wonder what shows she watches all day.
3: I know.
1: I didn't quite get there.
3: Black and white. Need more time with Betty.
1: I don't want to wear her out. It's her birthday. She has a lot of stuff to do. One more question. I thought she'd probably worn out.
2: She has a party tonight.
1: Yeah. Let's give the lady some space.
2: She's got to stay up for that.
1: Chipotle's pulling jalapenos because of possibly salmonella.
3: Really?
1: Eddie had a bit he wanted to do today, by the way. He goes, hey, I'm going to bring in a bunch of jalapenos and make people eat them. And then I see this story. You almost killed us.
2: I know. I mean, I have like 5 or 6 that I never use in the salsa. I'm like, we can use these. But what's happening with salmonella? Like, what's happening with all our fresh food?
1: Another food recall. So not exactly the Cyclospora lettuce deal. But there's also been a deli meats one that happened a bit ago. Now there's another... It is jalapeno peppers, and a lot of them are at Chipotle. And the one that they found was in Minnesota. So the chain's like, got it, taken out. Health officials report 75% of the people, da da da. I think it's too early to know what's up. And also, theory, there's probably little incidents with food in a lot of places a lot of times, but because the big story right now is everybody has Cyclops mania, that... If anything happens now, it's a big story because it's very clickable.
3: Right. Like when a lot of plane things happen, you just...
1: There's so many plane stories. Yeah, every plane we're all interested in it.
3: Broken. How does this impact Eddie's salsa business?
2: I mean, this is going to be a big time. I can change the serrano peppers. It's going to be a little spicy.
1: Dude, just don't mistreat people. Let me give you some tips on life.
2: Yeah, tell me about life.
1: Work hard. Don't mistreat people and you're fine. So keep working hard on your salsa. Don't mistreat anybody.
2: Okay.
1: And keep doing it. You're going to be fine.
2: Okay.
1: But he wanted to bring in peppers today and have us eat it. And then I saw the story and I said, one, I didn't want to do the bit anyway. But two, you could have killed somebody.
2: You didn't want to do the hot pepper bit?
3: What was it? Just to see like if one's hotter than the other?
2: No, it'd be a spin the wheel kind of thing.
3: Oh, no.
2: No, you don't like hot stuff?
3: I don't do wheels and hot stuff anymore.
1: I don't like to do wheels and pain.
3: Yeah.
2: Oh, stop.
1: Like pain? Call us if you want. 877-77-BOBBY.
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10: From KMR Local 4 News, I'm Chief Meteorologist John Harris. For the early morning hours, scattered clouds with light south winds, lows around 70. And for this afternoon, mostly sunny and hot, highs near 100.
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0: A baby born at just 22 weeks, which is wild, was given only a 10% chance of survival, and it spent a year in the NICU, and it survived. 22 weeks. This baby weighed 1 pound, 3 ounces.
1: Oh.
0: I would say, what are the odds? But I actually have 10%.
2: Yeah, 10%.
0: Yeah, because my mind goes, what are the... 10%.
1: I think that that's the size of those little mini Coke cans.
0: What do you mean?
1: You know, at the store, they have your normal Coke can and then the mini.
0: Mm-hmm.
1: I think that that's the size of the 22-week-old.
2: That's how big the baby was, or how little the baby
1: how
2: was?
1: How little, yeah.
0: Wow. 1 pound, 3 ounces. 13 months at Palm Beach Children's Hospital. Several surgeries. Around-the-clock care from doctors. Crazy, because the parents got to
2: trust the doctor
0: and be there and basically live there. I mean, not literally, but you're there all the time.
2: And the baby has to just be living under machines.
0: Now weighing more than 8 pounds.
1: Wow.
0: Out of the hospital. 8 pounds if you took 8 Coke cans and
2: 8 minis.
0: Eight fulls, 16 ounces, right?
2: Oh, right. No, 12. 12 is the full.
0: It's been a while since I've had a can of Coke.
1: Yeah, 12 is the full. Also, if this helps at 22 weeks pregnant, babies are normally the size of a big bell pepper.
2: Okay.
0: I just know 22 weeks because I know when we were going through the process, I didn't have any idea, like 40 weeks, you know, 36, 40. Like I learned all the stages of when it's healthy to have a baby, when it's not, when 22 was never even a conversation because that's so early. But the baby's back home. That is wild. So a big shout out to all the doctors at Palm Beach Children's Hospital, and to that family. That is what it's all about.
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1: Why rich people are the worst tippers. I never thought about this. We talk about the most overexposed celebrities, even some in country music. Eddie's kid wants to take up a hobby, and Eddie is like, no way. One, because that's so expensive. Just so much going on today. Check out the Bobby Bones Show podcast. 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
1: A new artist that I'm very much a fan of. This song is called The 90s Called. It's from Mae Estes. M-A-E Estes. 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

0: We were talking about celebrities that people said were rude. And I read all those. And then I read the comments to all those. There's mostly people coming after me. I'd like to read you this one. This is from Flitz Splits. I once met Bobby Bones. And he was so rude and pushed me down the stairs and laughed at me and walked away.
1: Dang, dude, why'd you do that?
0: He said, totally real, not at all made up, and there is no proof it didn't happen. That's my point.
1: That's funny.
0: Everyone that wrote all this negative stuff about the one thing about Carrie at the Opry, the one thing about Taylor, the one thing about Millie Bobby Brown, it's one thing that anybody can write. And Flitz Splits nailed it. I didn't even push him that hard. But obviously I didn't, right? He just shows you how easy it is to write something and get a bunch of clicks. And so I printed that off. I don't know who Flitz Splits is, but...
1: pretty funny.
0: Hey, real one of the day. Flitz Splits is the real one of the day. I got somebody that was making fun of my hair. And so I was going to read you a couple of these.
2: A lot of people want you to cut it.
1: Why would they care?
2: Did you see that?
0: Yeah, that's what I was going to talk about. But why do you say... a lot of people, like you're also part of that group.
2: Oh, I'm not.
1: No, Amy, do you want him to cut it?
3: Oh, no.
2: No, I'm not.
0: Because she's like, a lot of people would say.
2: No, I didn't know exactly where you were going with this, but I was in your comments and I kept seeing.
0: I didn't see you defend me.
1: And you always comment.
0: So you were in the comments and you saw someone attacking me.
2: I thought, I had thoughts of like, what? I did have thoughts of, why are these people so worried about Bobby's hair? Like, who cares?
1: Yeah, who
2: if you want me to go and defend,
0: no, I don't, don't want to ask right for now. It. I don't want to have to ask for somebody to take up for me. So I got one here from Chiquilla17. You need a haircut. Talking to me. You know who jumped in? Scuba Steve.
1: Oh, nice.
3: Whoa, Scuba.
0: Scuba Steve jumped in and said, nah, I need to keep growing it. I want to see it shoulder length and up in a scrunchie.
4: Heck yeah, dude. I want to see you commit and go all the way.
2: Oh, a man bun.
0: Appreciate you jumping in.
4: Not even a man bun. I want to see an actual ponytail.
0: This guy, K-Tar Music, said, Bobby, you really need a haircut. And I replied, because I went to his page to see what he looked like. I said, you need to shave that gigantic worm from under your nose.
2: What?
3: You have a mustache? Oh, he's got a mustache.
0: Big fat mustache. We both can do this, buddy. And he did not like that.
2: Yeah, you tell him.
3: Did he reply to that?
0: No, he didn't reply to that. He didn't respond to that at all. I have not had a haircut in probably 5 months or so, and it is getting kind of long. I don't know that it's the longest it's ever been in my life, but Billy, our baby, loves it.
1: She plays with it?
0: It's her favorite thing. It makes her laugh if I just do this. She thinks it's so funny. And so she's been growing hers because she's a baby and she has hair. So I've just been growing mine alongside her. There's never been a, I'm going to grow my hair out. But she thinks it's so funny just if I shake my head and my hair goes around and she loves to grab it. And also, what else am I doing? I wouldn't have longer hair like this in 4 years. So this is kind of my last run. This is my last run of doing whatever I want because I'm coming to work in suits when I turn 50.
2: Oh, really?
3: Oh, wow.
2: Okay.
1: That's crazy.
2: What kind, like just sports coat, like full suit?
0: Depends on how big the day is.
2: Tie or no tie?
0: I don't know. Probably, some days on Fridays, probably loose button.
1: Oh.
0: The rest of the day is probably all the way up.
1: Casual Fridays.
0: But I do, my hair is longer now, and everybody else can suck it. I don't give a crap what you think.
2: Yeah.
1: Are your curls gone?
2: No.
0: No, but if I don't wash it, they stay a little out. But if I wash it, it curls up like crazy.
2: Yeah, you can see them.
0: And I don't like it. It looks like a perm.
1: Yeah. Because back in the day,
0: it looks like a perm.
1: If people don't know, back in the day, dude, you had the best curly, fluffy hair.
2: Mm-hmm.
0: I don't want it to do that because it curls so much that if I take a shower and I wash it, I probably only wash it twice a week because I don't like it being like that. It curls up hard and it looks so much like I got under one of those, those salon balls that you get under. And it's not good. So I'll wash it a couple times a week and then I put some, it's not some kind of thing my wife gives me to make sure that it doesn't curl so hard up. But yeah.
2: I want to shave my head.
1: Do it, Amy.
0: You should once and get it over with.
2: God, it would just feel, do y'all ever have that? Ever?
1: Yes, Amy, I shave my head.
0: Eddie.
1: I do it.
0: Every day.
2: But just this, just to, just a fresh start.
0: So people that shave their head are often going through something and they do it to have control.
2: I get that. And I'm not, oddly, I'm in a really great space. Sometimes I just feel like it'd be good to just shave my head and and see how it would grow out and what would happen.
0: That's mostly a control thing. Like, you feel like maybe you're not in control of everything in your life, but that's the one of the things you can control.
2: Yeah. Instead, I think I'm probably just going to get like an inch or two taken off today.
3: Oh, come on. Don't
1: do
3: that.
1: Go for it.
2: Just maybe a little, maybe 2 inches.
0: Do I think as a close friend you should shave your head? No. Do I think for a bit on the show you should shave your head? Oh, absolutely.
1: 100%.
2: Do you want to shave it?
0: Yes.
1: Bobby, shave your head?
0: Yes. We'd sit you down in the middle, put a little smock on. Bzz. Oh my gosh. I never shaved a head.
2: It actually, it feels like the feeling you're getting, like this, whatever satisfaction you'd get from me shaving my head, I kind of feel that right now.
0: One
2: like,
0: to 10.
2: It feels so free.
0: Realistically, how are you at maybe shaving your head? No, really.
2: Which one's which? Which one's 10?
0: Well, 10 means yes all the way. Yeah, oh. You're going to do it right now, but one means not for sure.
2: I mean, okay, I'll give you.
0: No, be for real.
2: 2?
0: Okay, that's where you are. We'll try to get you to a 3. I think you'd feel a lot better if you did.
1: Yes, 100%.
0: We slow.
3: Life would be easy.
0: Yeah, I think you'd like it.
1: And Amy, we would support you 100%.
2: Yeah. Oh, I bet you would.
5: Yeah. This is the Bobby Bones Show.
2: Hey, Bobby.

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0: story comes to us from Boston, Massachusetts. A man went to the movie theater. I don't know what he went to see. It was an IMAX, and he had an altercation with an employee who thought he was under the influence. They asked him to leave the theater. He said, if I can't watch the movie, no one will.
1: Oh, no.
0: So he went around the corner, called in a bomb threat.
1: I bet it was Odyssey.
0: I would guess.
1: Yeah. Anytime they do that, if I can't, no one can.
2: It's a bomb.
1: I've had like stalker incidents where it's like, if I can't be with him, nobody can. Uh-huh. Like in the early days, especially. That's just dangerous. I thought he was going to pee. I didn't know he was going to bomb.
2: Yeah.
0: Yeah, yeah.
2: I don't know why I think bomb. I think like there's been some boneheads where they have that attitude and like, someone's getting on a plane, so they call in a bomb threat. It's like, if I can't get on the flight, nobody can. Yeah.
1: All right.
0: I'm Lunchbox. That's your bonehead story of the day.

0: in theaters this weekend, Super Troopers 3. The guys are back trying to bring down a whole new drug ring. Meanwhile, Thorny is trying to stop Farva from marrying his sister. Super Troopers is one of my favorite cult comedies from the 2000s. Also in theaters, Spider-Man Brand New Day. It is easily Tom Holland's best movie as Spider-Man. I give it 4.5 out of 5. I'm Movie Mike, and that's your movie report.
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7: From KMR Local 4 News, I'm Chief Meteorologist John Harris. For the early morning hours, scattered clouds with light south winds, lows around 70. And for this afternoon, mostly sunny and hot, highs near 100.
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0: All right, voicemail one.
1: Good morning, studio. I was just calling to see if Bobby is still going to be a Carolina Panthers fan this year or if he is changing teams because they play Thursday for the Hall of Fame game. So I was just curious. Thanks. Have a great day. Bye.
0: Tonight's the first preseason game. I think so.
2: You can't change that.
3: You're a lifer. Know.
0: I can't. I've been a Carolina Panther fan my whole life, just last year. But here's the thing. I might root for the Cowboys this year.
2: Let's go!
3: Okay, why? Yes. Why the switch? And What's up?
0: I've never rooted for the Cowboys. Never. I've never been a hater, and Jerry Jones, so nice to me. He's from Arkansas, played on the Arkansas National Championship team. I don't know. It's I've been a Panther fan for life, so it's going to be hard to not keep pounding.
2: But, hey, we're welcoming you with open arms over here. You want to join the Cowboy group? Let's go!
0: Yeah, I don't know. Now he's doing that, and that feels obnoxious.
2: What do you mean? You can be a Cowboys fan! It's not great.
3: Are they supposed to be better this year, or are you just looking for
2: Amy, let me tell you
3: more devastation?
2: I think this is our year.
4: Oh my gosh.
0: Devastation happens where I go.
3: Right.
0: Yeah, that's it. Hey, check out the podcast, guys. We got a real good show today. Go search for the Bobby Bone Show. The whole show is up. We do a whole second show as well. Just search for the Bobby Bone Show. Hit subscribe. It's all right there. Thank you so much for listening. We will see you tomorrow. Bye, everybody.

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1: All right, you've got a job to do, and so do we. Your job is your job. 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
1: Boy, you're telling me that Zac Brown Band just went Oprah on their own fans, handing out cruises left and right? Oh, I've got all the details coming your way in less than 10 minutes. They're on now with Jimmy Buffett. It's Knee Deep.

0: 101.9 The Bull, Amarillo's number one for new country. It's Zach Top, south of Sanity. My name is Jess. I'm on the job with you. I think Zach Brown Band might be south of Sanity in some regard. I mean, this is insanity. They are literally paying for 37,000 people to go on a cruise. Yeah, you heard me right. ZBB doing a show at Fenway Park, and let's just say Zach was feeling pretty good on stage, and he decided to give everybody in the audience a free trip for two on the Margaritaville at Sea cruise ship that's going to be launching next year called the Beachcomber. People are estimating this cost about $40 million to make happen, and according to fans, it is legit.
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14: 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At midday, partly sunny with southwest winds of 5 to 15 miles per hour. Temperatures in the low to mid-90s. And for this afternoon, mostly sunny and hot. Highs near 100.
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1: Well, Carrie Underwood is coming back for another round of Sunday Night Football on NBC. That's right. We're going to be waiting all night to see Miss Carrie Underwood. What is this year, number 14 for her? I love it. I can't wait to see what she does.

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1: You know we've got NFL preseason football happening later today, right? 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

0: 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Thank you very, very much for making us a part of your day. 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
1: They always say you should never meet your heroes because they'll disappoint you. I will tell you right now, if Luke Bryan is your hero, he will not disappoint you. He is a delight. That is country, and she knows it. It is Jasmine on the job with you. Luke Bryan is one of those guys that, like, nobody's a stranger. He is the life of the party. And I asked you to share some people that you believe are likable in country music, artists that you know if you met them, they would be everything you wanted them to be and more. We've got a list of 11 of the most likable artists in country music. On that list, of course, you're going to find people like Dolly Parton, hello, Lainey Wilson, Luke Combs, Russell Dickerson. 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
13: From KMR Local 4 News, I'm Chief Meteorologist John Harris. At midday, partly sunny with southwest winds of 5 to 15 miles per hour. Temperatures in the low to mid-90s. And for this afternoon, mostly sunny and hot. Highs near 100.
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1: Well, we saw Ella Langley once again on top of the Billboard Hot 100 Songs chart, which she was in Texas. But this one holding strong in the top five. Coming in at number four on that list, it's Ella Langley and Morgan Wallen. I can't.

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1: We were talking about likable artists in country music earlier this hour. I gotta say, one of my favorites in country music has to be Dustin Lynch. He's so jovial and just, he's good energy, you know? Plus, he's a pilot. Here's Hell of a Night.

is Amarillo's number one for new country, 101.9 The Bull. It's time to take a little break. The lunch hour is here. Feel free to kick back, grab a bite to eat. This is like our workday halftime, you know what I mean? And since it is our workday halftime, we're going to bring you some great halftime entertainment. All of your favorite new country. Let's get it started with Lee Bryce. It's Hard to Love.

Amarillo's number one for new country, 101.9 The Bull. Country music once again making history. Not that we're surprised. We'll chat more in less than

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1: Stella Lefty, a part of country music history this week. That is Boston. My name is Jess. I'm with you on your lunch hour. Country music as a whole is dominating the Billboard Hot 100 Songs chart. Again, we've talked about this over and over again. This is an all-genre chart. It's hard for a country artist to be considered for this chart, let alone be in the top 10 or top it completely. Well, the top five songs are country songs for the first time ever on that chart. You got Choosin' Texas at number one, Been By Now from Morgan Wallen at number two, Taylor Swift, I Knew It, I Knew You at number three, which we're claiming is country. Number four, Ella Langley and Morgan Wallen, I Can't Love You Anymore, and Stella Lefty coming in at number five with Boston. Yeah, country music is definitely king.
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4: From KMR Local 4 News, I'm Chief Meteorologist John Harris. At midday, partly sunny with southwest winds of 5 to 15 miles per hour. Temperatures in the low to mid-90s. And for this afternoon, mostly sunny and hot. Highs near 100.
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1: 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In fact, we've got a list of artists who have canceled significant dates or entire tours this year on our app. And yes, Bailey Zimmerman on that list, canceling his international dates.

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Ella Langley loving life again, even though she's got more opinions on her than she ever has in her entire life. 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
1: Well, we got a country artist that has just straight up told us that they're going to be taking a break after this year. I'll tell you all about it in less than 10. And no, it's not Carrie Underwood.

0: 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It's Jess. I love hearing about all the businesses that have us on while they're working. Shout out to Jiffy Lube. Thank you so much for taking us to work.
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1: I still believe that Taylor Swift will give us a country album and then disappear for a little bit. You know, just go try to live a normal life. That's I Knew It, I Knew You. It is Jess. I'm on the job with you. It's not uncommon for artists to take breaks. Actually, we've got a country artist that has just straight up told us he's taking a 1 to 2 year break, and that is Jelly Roll. Now, he did put out some new music this year, and he's out on the road with the Little Shed tour, and he's also doing the big stadium tour with Post Malone. He said after that, however, he's taking a 1 to 2 year break. I mean, obviously, he's been going through a lot right now with this divorce. He said he needs to take some time to heal.
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8: From KMR Local 4 News, I'm Chief Meteorologist John Harris. At midday, partly sunny with southwest winds of 5 to 15 miles per hour. Temperatures in the low to mid-90s. And for this afternoon, mostly sunny and hot. Highs near 100.
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1: 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She's now logged 16 weeks at number one.

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1: Morgan Wallen definitely has a number one hit on his hands with this one, Been By Now. It's already at number two, debuted at number two on the Billboard Hot 100 Songs chart.

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Amarillo's number one for new country, 101.9 The Bull. Well, obviously, Ella Langley has had such success with her song Choosin' Texas, 16 weeks at number one on the Billboard Hot 100 Songs chart. I was kind of hoping that after the World Cup, with everybody loving that song so much from other countries, she would end up on the global list, but she hasn't popped up yet in the top 10.

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1: So tell me, who's your favorite country artist? 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

It's 101.9 The Bull. It's Jess on the job with you. Shout out to the crew at Jiffy Lube, keeping things running smoothly. And also, they've got us on while they're working. Thanks for that.

0: Amarillo's number one for new country, 101.9. John Morgan, it's Kid Myself. My name is Jess. I'm on the job with you. Who's an artist that, regardless of the ticket price, you will try to find a way to see them perform live? Would you let me know on our app? We've had some great responses come in. Blake Shelton, Ella Langley, Eric Church, Luke Combs. That's a good one. Luke Bryan. A lot of responses, and we are not surprised by this one bit. A lot of responses for George Strait. Yeah, and I think a lot of people have already spent a lot of money seeing George Strait perform live. But keep these coming in. Artists that you would see perform live regardless of the ticket price because they're just that good. You can send us that answer on our app. Just tap the message us button.
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6: 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Luke Bryan and his farm tour recently went out west to California for the first time in 16 years. 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
13: From KMR Local 4 News, I'm Chief Meteorologist John Harris. At midday, partly sunny with southwest winds of 5 to 15 miles per hour. Temperatures in the low to mid-90s. And for this afternoon, mostly sunny and hot. Highs near 100.
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Once again, we'll see Carrie Underwood on our televisions every Sunday night for Sunday Night Football. 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

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Hey there, I'm Lori Crawford. How are you today? Is your day going well? Are you excited it's almost Friday? Ooh, I hear you. Luke Combs on the

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1: 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So the Amarillo Sod Poodles, they still got about a month left in this season, but they've already dropped their home schedule for 2027. 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

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Well, lots of things going on this weekend here in the Texas Panhandle. Muscadine Bloodline playing at the Lumberyard on Saturday. 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
0: 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The Bobby Bone Show will be on right here.

It's summer in Amarillo. If you didn't get a sunburn just walking from the house to the truck, did you even go outside? 101.9 The Bull.

It is just after 4 o'clock here on 101.9 The Bull. My name's Lori Crawford. Great hour ahead. Kenny Chesney, some Morgan Wallen. Here's the Eli Young Bands. 101.9 The Bull.

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And if you travel down VFW, Sauncey Road, FM 25 90, you know, it's all the same road. Then you are gonna love what's happening. 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

0: 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So my husband called me earlier and he's like, oh my gosh, it's finally here. And I'm like, what are you talking about? You see, he works off of 2219 and every day, especially when the traffic is insane, he's got to use that four-way stop at VFW and 2219, and that traffic can get backed up. But they've got the traffic lights up, and they are officially testing them. So if you use that route, the lights are up. You will probably see them flashing. They're still acting as the four-way stop, but find out when they expect to have them going and making it a full traffic light. TheBullEmerilla.com or inside our Bull app.
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2: From KMR Local 4 News, I'm Chief Meteorologist John Harris. For this afternoon, mostly sunny and hot. Southwest winds 5 to 20 miles per hour. Temperatures ranging from 95 to 104 will top out near 100 for Amarillo.
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Amarillo's number one for new country, 101.9 The Bull. So on Monday, somebody defaced and vandalized a Dolly Parton mural in Tennessee. Who does that to Dolly? 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

1019 The Bull, it's Bobby Bones. 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

Amarillo's number one for new country, 101.9 The Bull. 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

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And I gotta know, are you loving this new one from Stella Lefty? I'm loving Stella Lefty. And Boston is a great one, but I am so looking forward to what else she's about to give us. What do you think about Stella? What do you think about Boston? I would love to hear. 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

Amarillo's number one for new country, 101.9 The Bull. Just after 5 o'clock, hello Quentin time and hello Friday. Heck yeah, almost to the weekend. We're going to get you home in the right way. Lainey Wilson on the way, some Max McNown, and I am loving this one. Always love this Lee Bryce tune. It's Rumor. It's the big ride home with the Lumberyard and Canyon on 101.9.

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Hey, it's Lori. And a couple of times a month, I go the route of I-40 and Paramount and take that exit. And right there at the exit, there is

0: a cute little art place with metal art for your yard and whatnot, and I love it. And I drove by there the other day, and I was devastated because it's gone. The art is gone. Everything's gone, and there's a for sale sign up in the parking lot. It breaks my heart because I called my husband a few weeks ago and said, they have got my metal goat. We need to go get it. 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
11: From KM, our local 4 News, I'm Chief Meteorologist John Harris. For this afternoon, mostly sunny and hot. Southwest winds 5 to 20 miles per hour. Temperatures ranging from 95 to 104 will top out near 100 for Amarillo.
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Amarillo's number one for new country, 101.9 The Bull. 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

Taylor Swift and her new country, I Knew It, I Knew You. Toy Story 5, I've got to go see that. I hear it's a really, really good one. Here's Miranda Lambert, 101.9 The Bull.

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1: Number one for New Country, 101.9 The Bolt, just after 6 o'clock. Hey, it's Lori Crawford. So, if your home is anywhere near 2219 and VFW, have you noticed the new traffic lights? Are you excited about it? My gosh, finally, right? Mixed

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And if you love brunch, you love karaoke, and you love staying in your PJs, have I got the event for you. Tell you more in two songs here on 101.9 The Bull. It's Josh Ross. It's

0: 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And if you love singing, eating, and staying in your PJs, hey, this is the event for you. 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
3: From CAM, our local 4 News, I'm Chief Meteorologist John Harris. For this afternoon, mostly sunny and hot. Southwest winds 5 to 20 miles per hour. Temperatures ranging from 95 to 104. We'll top out near 100 for Amarillo. 101.9

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John Morgan Kidd myself on 101.9 The Bull. So what does Evan Paul have in store for us tonight? Well, Jason Aldean's hanging out just after 7 o'clock and Luke Bryan in after 8. What a fun night tonight on Taste of Country Nights. Hey, you go out, you have a great evening, and tomorrow it's going to be Friday, and then the weekend's here. We got you. Thanks a million for hanging out here with 101.9 The Bull.